0: That's the dog licking your ear.
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1: Your K101 weather forecast. Good chances for storms this evening in the panhandles across the tri-state tonight. Some of the storms could be severe. We'll see lows around 68. Storms could hang around tomorrow morning. We'll see a mix of sunny clouds in the afternoon with light winds and highs near 93. Storms possible again tomorrow night, lows around 66. Slight chance for rain Thursday. Highs will be in the lower 90s. Sunshine for your Friday and Saturday. Highs in the upper 90s. 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
2: My baby, she talks softly. 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

Hey, 101 weather. Good chances for storms this evening in the panhandles across the tri-state tonight. Could see severe storms with lows around 68. Mix of sun and clouds tomorrow afternoon. Highs near 93. We've got you covered on K101.

0: ABC News, I'm Dave Packer. The legendary singer, songwriter, actress, and entrepreneur Dolly Parton died today. Visitors at Nashville's Country Music Hall of Fame, where there's a Dolly Parton exhibit, expressing their shock.
1: Always known her as a great musician, singer, actress. And after going to her exhibition here, I found out a lot more about what a generous, generous person she was, and what a friend in the state of Tennessee, how much she's actually done here.
0: Dolly Parton was 80. The U.S. and Canada getting closer to an all-out trade war. Effective September 8th, Canada is going to put in place tariffs of 15, 25, and 50% on some American goods going into Canada, effectively matching the tariffs the U.S. applied to the same goods. Firefighters near Reno, Nevada are making progress against a destructive wildfire. Officials say the Hawk Fire is now 27% contained. Families returning to find dozens of homes destroyed. This is ABC News. Speaking exclusively to ABC News, the family of Minnesota man Alex Priddy, who was

0: shot and killed by ICE agents in Minneapolis last winter. Michael and Susan Priddy said they find it appalling that members of the Trump administration, including the president himself, called their son a domestic terrorist.
1: My shock is that he was murdered, and no one has given us the complete truth, or anyone has been held accountable. And it's been 7 months.
2: There was more effort in vilifying him than pursuing justice.
0: State prosecutors in Wisconsin say billionaire Elon Musk will not face charges for promising to give voters $1 million during the state Supreme Court election last year, saying they believe no jury would find that constituted election bribery. Musk's legal team argued he was exercising his free speech rights. Dave Packer, ABC News.
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11: Oklahoma decides. I'm Trey Davis on the Radio Oklahoma News Network. State election officials report a better than 64% voter turnout statewide. That number suggests 1.5 million voters sustained the heat to vote in today's various runoff elections. The most contentious and widely covered race is the gubernatorial runoff election between current Attorney General Gettner Drummond and former State Budget Chief Mike Mazie. The pair was separated by just 0.4 of a point in the June primary. The Drummond camp is holding a watch party in Oklahoma City, where we find Radio Oklahoma's Casey Shepard.
12: Supporters are gathering here at the Gettner Drummond watch party, surrounded by campaign signs, refreshments, and television crews getting ready to set up for the night. Rooms filling up as everyone wait to see what Oklahoma voters decide.
11: Meanwhile, Mazie supporters are in Tulsa. Radio Oklahoma's Hayden Snelson reports.
13: Anticipation is building in Tulsa as Mazie supporters trickle into the Renaissance Hotel and grab their drinks, and talk fills the room with how the night will conclude for their candidate.
11: Mazie made a brief appearance at his watch party to thank supporters and cheer them on.
14: We will be back soon to celebrate a historic victory.
11: Early results, which primarily are made up of in-person absentee ballots and mail-in ballots, Gettner Drummond leads Mazie with 53% of the vote to 46% of the vote in the Republican gubernatorial runoff. In the Republican runoff for Superintendent of Public Instruction, Dr. Robert Franklin leads Dr. James Taylor 58% to 42%. In the race for Insurance Commissioner, Republican runoff, Bob Sullivan leads Marty Quinn 59% to 41%. For Commissioner of Labor, the Republican runoff, Representative Kevin West leads Representative John Pfeiffer 54% to 46%. More in 1 hour. I'm Trey Davis on the Radio Oklahoma News Network.
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17: So you said there's an unclaimed property program in Oklahoma. What is that?
18: In the Treasury Department, there's an unclaimed property division, and that's basically like the lost and found bin for people's valuables in the state of Oklahoma.
17: So if I forgot to change my address and I had a check that I never received, is that something that would be there?
18: It could be. We have over $1 billion in the unclaimed property division, and we would really like to get that back to the people.

0: Oklahoma Decides. I'm Trey Davis on the Radio Oklahoma News Network. State election officials report a better than 64% voter turnout statewide. That number suggests 1.5 million voters sustained the heat to vote in today's various runoff elections. The most contentious and widely covered race is the gubernatorial runoff election between current Attorney General Gettner Drummond and former State Budget Chief Mike Mazie. The pair was separated by just 0.4 of a point in the June primary. The Drummond camp is holding a watch party in Oklahoma City, where we find Radio Oklahoma's Casey Shepard.
1: Supporters are gathering here at the Gettner Drummond watch party, surrounded by campaign signs, refreshments, and television crews getting ready to set up for the night. Rooms filling up as everyone wait to see what Oklahoma voters decide.
0: Meanwhile, Mazie supporters are in Tulsa. Radio Oklahoma's Hayden Snelson reports.
2: Anticipation is building in Tulsa as Mazie supporters trickle into the Renaissance Hotel and grab their drinks, and talk fills the room with how the night will conclude for their candidate.
0: Mazie made a brief appearance at his watch party to thank supporters and cheer them on.
3: We will be back soon to celebrate a historic victory.
0: Early results, which primarily are made up of in-person absentee ballots and mail-in ballots, Gettner Drummond leads Mazie with 53% of the vote to 46% of the vote in the Republican gubernatorial runoff. In the Republican runoff for Superintendent of Public Instruction, Dr. Robert Franklin leads Dr. James Taylor 58% to 42%. In the race for Insurance Commissioner Republican runoff, Bob Sullivan leads Marty Quinn 59% to 41%. For Commissioner of Labor, the Republican runoff, Representative Kevin West leads Representative John Pfeiffer 54% to 46%. More in 1 hour. I'm Trey Davis on the Radio Oklahoma News Network.
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6: Yeah, it's a lot of money.
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6: Your K101 weather forecast. Good chances for storms this evening in the panhandles across the tri-state tonight. Some of the storms could be severe. We'll see lows around 68. Storms could hang around tomorrow morning. We'll see a mix of sunny clouds in the afternoon with light winds and highs near 93. Storms possible again tomorrow night, lows around 66. Slight chance for rain Thursday. Highs will be in the lower 90s. Sunshine for your Friday and Saturday. Highs in the upper 90s. 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
7: Driving slow is powder.

Hey, 101 weather. Good chances for storms this evening in the panhandles across the tri-state tonight. Could see severe storms with lows around 68. Mix of sun and clouds tomorrow afternoon. Highs near 93. We've got you covered on K101.

0: ABC News, I'm Dave Packer. In South Carolina tonight, the AP projects Senator Darlene Graham will win the special Republican primary runoff election for the state's U.S. Senate seat, setting her up to take her late brother's spot on the ballot in the upcoming general election. Last check, Graham leads with 52% of the vote, followed by Representative Ralph Norman with just shy of 48%. ABC's Philadelphia TV station is reporting that authorities say the suspect accused of terrorizing that city's residents while wearing a creepy mask that looked like the horror movie character Chucky's been arrested in Nevada. And remembering Dolly Parton, the music icon today, has died, and visitors in Times Square stop to remember the impact that the country music star had, like Caroline Pagano.
1: She's the American dream. I mean, look where she started, and she worked hard and believed in herself and what America could do.
0: This is ABC News. A temporary pause for strikes on Moscow as CIA Director John Ratcliffe reportedly holds a series of meetings in the city. ABC's Marcus Moore says despite the pause, Ukrainian troops have been making some gains in the war.
2: Ukraine has managed to hit targets deep inside Russia, and that's notable because they've been hitting oil-producing facilities, and Russia has had to shut down some of those facilities, and it's caused a bit of a fuel crisis in Russia. In fact, in Moscow and parts of St. Petersburg recently, there have been gas lines, people trying to get fuel. There's also been rationing fuel. So there is a real sense that Ukraine

0: is having some success.
1: In Texas, Fort Worth City Council moved to authorize an $11.25 million settlement in the police death of Atatiana Jefferson, who was fatally shot during an encounter back in 2019. Fort Worth's mayor saying in a statement, "We hope this agreement offers a meaningful measure of closure and allows everyone to move forward." Dave Packer, ABC News.
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6: Oklahoma decides. I'm Trey Davis on the Radio Oklahoma News Network. State election officials report a better than 64% voter turnout statewide. That number suggests 1.5 million voters sustained the heat to vote in today's various runoff elections. The most contentious and widely covered race is the gubernatorial runoff election between current Attorney General Gettner Drummond and former State Budget Chief Mike Mazey. The pair was separated by just 0.4 of a point in the June primary. The Drummond camp is holding a watch party in Oklahoma City, where we find Radio Oklahoma's Casey Shepard.
7: Supporters are gathering here at the Gettner Drummond watch party, surrounded by campaign signs, refreshments, and television crews getting ready to set up for the night. Rooms filling up as everyone wait to see what Oklahoma voters decide.
6: Meanwhile, Measy supporters are in Tulsa. Radio Oklahoma's Hayden Snelson reports.
8: Anticipation is building in Tulsa as Mazie's supporters trickle into the Renaissance Hotel and grab their drinks, and talk fills the room with how the night will conclude for their candidate.
6: Mazie made a brief appearance at his watch party to thank supporters and cheer them on.
9: We will be back soon to celebrate a historic victory.
6: Early results, which primarily are made up of in-person absentee ballots and mail-in ballots, Gettner Drummond leads Mazie with 53% of the vote to 46% of the vote in the Republican gubernatorial runoff. In the Republican runoff for Superintendent of Public Instruction, Dr. Robert Franklin leads Dr. James Taylor 58% to 42%. In the race for Insurance Commissioner, Republican runoff, Bob Sullivan leads Marty Quinn 59% to 41%. For Commissioner of Labor, the Republican runoff, Representative Kevin West leads Representative John Pfeiffer 54% to 46%. More in 1 hour. I'm Trey Davis on the Radio Oklahoma News Network.
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0: Oklahoma Decides. I'm Trey Davis on the Radio Oklahoma News Network. State election officials report a better than 64% voter turnout statewide. That number suggests 1.5 million voters sustained the heat to vote in today's various runoff elections. The most contentious and widely covered race is the gubernatorial runoff election between current Attorney General Gettner Drummond and former State Budget Chief Mike Mazey. The pair was separated by just 0.4 of a point in the June primary. The Drummond camp is holding a watch party in Oklahoma City, where we find Radio Oklahoma's Casey Shepard.
1: Supporters are gathering here at the Gettner Drummond watch party, surrounded by campaign signs, refreshments, and television crews getting ready to set up for the night. Rooms filling up as everyone wait to see what Oklahoma voters decide.
0: Meanwhile, Mazey supporters are in Tulsa. Radio Oklahoma's Hayden Snelson reports.
2: Anticipation is building in Tulsa as Mazey supporters trickle into the Renaissance Hotel and grab their drinks, and talk fills the room with how the night will conclude for their candidate.
0: Mazey made a brief appearance at his watch party to thank supporters and cheer them on.
3: We will be back soon to celebrate a historic victory.
0: Early results, which primarily are made up of in-person

0: absentee ballots and mail-in ballots. Gettner Drummond leads Mazie with 53% of the vote to 46% of the vote in the Republican gubernatorial runoff. In the Republican runoff for Superintendent of Public Instruction, Dr. Robert Franklin leads Dr. James Taylor 58% to 42%. In the race for insurance commissioner, Republican runoff, Bob Sullivan leads Marty Quinn 59% to 41%. For commissioner of labor, the Republican runoff, Representative Kevin West leads Representative John Pfeiffer 54% to 46%. More in 1 hour. I'm Trey Davis on the Radio Oklahoma News Network.
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3: So you said there's an unclaimed property program in Oklahoma. 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
4: In the Treasury Department, there's an unclaimed property division, and that's basically like the lost and found bin for people's valuables in the state of Oklahoma.
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3: Yeah, it's a lot of money.
4: Big check.
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5: Our K101 weather forecast. Good chances for storms this evening in the panhandles across the tri-state tonight. Some of the storms could be severe. We'll see lows around 68. Storms could hang around tomorrow morning. We'll see a mix of sunny clouds in the afternoon with light winds and highs near 93. Storms possible again tomorrow night, lows around 66. Slight chance for rain Thursday. Highs will be in the lower 90s. Sunshine for your Friday and Saturday. Highs in the upper 90s. 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

101 weather. Good chances for storms this evening in the panhandles across the tri-state tonight. Could see severe storms with lows around 68. Mix of sun and clouds tomorrow afternoon, highs near 93. We've got you covered on K101.

0: ABC News, I'm Dave Packer. We're learning about funeral arrangements for country music icon Dolly Parton.
1: They're saying it's going to be small and it's going to be intimate. They had talked about what they would do when she died, that she had the plans for how she wanted the announcement to go, and they say it's going to be small and intimate. That'll be those very close to the family.
0: ABC's Alex Stone. Parton died today at 80. The AP projects Senator Darlene Graham will win the special Republican primary runoff election for South Carolina's U.S. Senate seat, setting her up to take her late brother's spot on the ballot in the upcoming general election. After President Trump imposed steep new tariffs on Canadian goods, Canada now firing back with tariffs on up to 50% on some 700 American products sold in Canada. Democrats like Arizona Senator Ruben Gallego saying this is bad for American consumers.
2: The worst negotiator in the world just negotiated the worst trade deal in the world for us, and we essentially lost, and now we're going to end up in a trade war.
0: This is ABC News. Troubling new findings for pro football players and the rate for devastating brain injuries.
3: CTE is a degenerative brain disorder caused by repeated head injuries. At least one in four former football players in the NFL who died between 2016 and 2021 may have had it, according to a study in the British Medical Journal. And among those who gave their brains to science, and more than 300 did, nearly all had evidence of CTE. 93.2%. In a statement to ESPN, the NFL says it continuously strives to make the game of football safer. Wayne Cabot, ABC News.
0: As the lights begin to turn back on after 2 weeks without power for many northern Indiana residents, Indiana Governor Mike Braun urging an investigation into the Northern Indiana Public Service Company over their handling of these outages, including whether the power company adequately maintained vegetation and protected its infrastructure. The company says they hope to have all residents' power restored by midnight tonight. Dave Packer, ABC News.
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14: Oklahoma decides. I'm Trey Davis on the Radio Oklahoma News Network. State election officials report a better than 64% voter turnout statewide. That number suggests 1.5 million voters sustained the heat to vote in today's various runoff elections. The most contentious and widely covered race is the gubernatorial runoff election between current Attorney General Gettner Drummond and former State Budget Chief Mike Mazie. The pair was separated by just 0.4 of a point in the June primary. The Drummond camp is holding a watch party in Oklahoma City, where we find Radio Oklahoma's Casey Shepard.
15: Supporters are gathering here at the Gettner Drummond watch party, surrounded by campaign signs, refreshments, and television crews getting ready to set up for the night. Rooms filling up as everyone wait to see what Oklahoma voters decide.
14: Meanwhile, Mazie supporters are in Tulsa. Radio Oklahoma's Hayden Snelson reports.
16: Anticipation is building in Tulsa as Mazie's supporters trickle into the Renaissance Hotel and grab their drinks, and talk fills the room with how the night will conclude for their candidate.
14: Mazie made a brief appearance at his watch party to thank supporters and cheer them on.
17: We will be back soon to celebrate a historic victory.
14: Early results, which primarily are made up of in-person absentee ballots and mail-in ballots, Gettner Drummond leads Mazie with 53% of the vote to 46% of the vote in the Republican gubernatorial runoff. In the Republican runoff for Superintendent of Public Instruction, Dr. Robert Franklin leads Dr. James Taylor 58% to 42%. In the race for Insurance Commissioner Republican runoff, Bob Sullivan leads Marty Quinn 59% to 41%. For Commissioner of Labor, the Republican runoff, Representative Kevin West leads Representative John Pfeiffer 54% to 46%. More in 1 hour. I'm Trey Davis on the Radio Oklahoma News Network.
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13: 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What is that?
18: In the Treasury Department.

0: there is an unclaimed property division, and that's basically like the lost and found bin for people's valuables in the state of Oklahoma.
1: So if I forgot to change my address and I had a check that I never received, is that something that would be there?
0: It could be. We have over $1 billion in the unclaimed property division, and we would really like to get that back to the people it belongs to.
1: Yeah, it's a lot of money.
0: Big check.
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shone like diamonds, and his smile was heaven sent. His hair was long and flowing, and his back was slightly bent.

0: Oklahoma Decides. I'm Trey Davis on the Radio Oklahoma News Network. State election officials report a better than 64% voter turnout statewide. That number suggests 1.5 million voters sustained the heat to vote in today's various runoff elections. The most contentious and widely covered race is the gubernatorial runoff election between current Attorney General Gettner Drummond and former State Budget Chief Mike Mazie. The pair was separated by just 0.4 of a point in the June primary. The Drummond camp is holding a watch party in Oklahoma City, where we find Radio Oklahoma's Casey Shepard.
1: Supporters are gathering here at the Gettner Drummond watch party, surrounded by campaign signs, refreshments, and television crews getting ready to set up for the night. Rooms filling up as everyone wait to see what Oklahoma voters decide.
0: Meanwhile, Mazie supporters are in Tulsa. Radio Oklahoma's Hayden Snelson reports.
2: Anticipation is building in Tulsa as Mazie supporters trickle into the Renaissance Hotel and grab their drinks, and talk fills the room with how the night will conclude for their candidate.
0: Mazie made a brief appearance at his watch party to thank supporters and cheer them on.
3: We will be back soon to celebrate a historic victory.
0: Early results, which primarily are made up of in-person absentee ballots and mail-in ballots, Gettner Drummond leads Mazie with 53% of the vote to 46% of the vote in the Republican gubernatorial runoff. In the Republican runoff for Superintendent of Public Instruction, Dr. Robert Franklin leads Dr. James Taylor 58% to 42%. In the race for Insurance Commissioner Republican runoff, Bob Sullivan leads Marty Quinn 59% to 41%. For Commissioner of Labor, the Republican runoff, Representative Kevin West leads Representative John Pfeiffer 54% to 46%. More in 1 hour. I'm Trey Davis on the Radio Oklahoma News Network.
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7: In the Treasury Department, there's an unclaimed property division, and that's basically like the lost and found bin for people's valuables in the state of Oklahoma.
6: So if I forgot to change my address and I had a check that I never received, is that something that would be there?
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6: Yeah, it's a lot of money.
7: Big check.
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19: Your K101 weather forecast, good chances for storms across the tri-state overnight. Some of those storms could be severe, lows around 68. Storms could hang around through tomorrow morning, mix of sun and clouds in the afternoon, light winds, highs near 93. Storms possible again tomorrow night, lows around 66. Slight chance for rain Thursday, highs lower 90s, sunshine Friday and Saturday with highs in the upper 90s. We've got you covered on K101 and K101 online.

0: News, I'm Dave Packer, remembering the life of Dolly Parton, the beloved country music star passing away at the age of 80. A publicist revealing this evening that Parton died after bravely facing a brief battle with cancer. Nashville Mayor Freddie O'Connell remembering Parton's passion for childhood literacy through her Imagination Library program that provided free books.
1: Already kind of seeing some of those public displays of honor and grief. And I will say, I mean, it is a sad day for the city, the state. I mean, she was still very connected to her roots in East Tennessee and then, of course, the world as she was a beloved figure.
0: In a runoff election today, Darlene Graham, who was appointed to the seat following her brother Lindsey Graham's death, is the projected winner. And she'll face Democratic nominee and pediatrician Annie Andrews in November. Immediately after President Trump hit Canada with 50% tariffs, Canada striking back, imposing new tariffs on 700 U.S. imports beginning 2 weeks from today. This is ABC News. Bone dry conditions in the western United States continue to fuel wildfire worries. ABC's Melissa Adan is in California with more.
2: West of Fort Worth, Texas, it's an all-out aerial assault on the out-of-control Ross Fire. The raging inferno going from 25 acres to more than 50,000 in less than a day. That's nearly 80 square miles, an area roughly the size of Baltimore. It's fueled by bone-dry brush and triple-digit temperatures that have plagued the West all summer. Outside Reno, firefighters are still trying to gain the upper hand on a fire that's forced tens of thousands to evacuate.
0: In Texas, the Fort Worth City Council voted unanimously to approve an $11.25 million settlement for the family of Tatiana Jefferson, 28-year-old black woman who was fatally shot by a police officer in 2019. If approved by probate court, the money is expected to be placed in a trust for two of her nephews and divided amongst other surviving family members. Dave Packer, ABC News.
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11: Oklahoma decides. I'm Trey Davis on the Radio Oklahoma News Network. State election officials report a better than 64% voter turnout statewide. That number suggests 1.5 million voters sustained the heat to vote in today's various runoff elections. The most contentious and widely covered race is the gubernatorial runoff election between current Attorney General Gettner Drummond and former state budget chief Mike Mazie. The pair was separated by just 0.4 of a point in the June primary.

0: primary. The Drummond camp is holding a watch party in Oklahoma City, where we find Radio Oklahoma's Casey Shepard.
1: Supporters are gathering here at the Gettner Drummond watch party, surrounded by campaign signs, refreshments, and television crews getting ready to set up for the night. Rooms filling up as everyone wait to see what Oklahoma voters decide.
0: Meanwhile, Measy supporters are in Tulsa. Radio Oklahoma's Hayden Snelson reports.
2: Anticipation is building in Tulsa as Measy supporters trickle into the Renaissance Hotel and grab their drinks, and talk fills the room with how the night will conclude for their candidate.
0: Measy made a brief appearance at his watch party to thank supporters and cheer them on.
3: We will be back soon to celebrate a historic victory.
0: Early results, which primarily are made up of in-person absentee ballots and mail-in ballots, Gettner Drummond leads Measy with 53% of the vote to 46% of the vote in the Republican gubernatorial runoff. In the Republican runoff for Superintendent of Public Instruction, Dr. Robert Franklin leads Dr. James Taylor 58% to 42%. In the race for Insurance Commissioner Republican runoff, Bob Sullivan leads Marty Quinn 59% to 41%. For Commissioner of Labor, the Republican runoff, Representative Kevin West leads Representative John Pfeiffer 54% to 46%. More in 1 hour. I'm Trey Davis on the Radio Oklahoma News Network.
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7: In the Treasury Department, there's an unclaimed property division, and that's basically like the lost and found bin for people's valuables in the state of Oklahoma.
6: So if I forgot to change my address and I had a check that I never received, is that something that would be there?
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6: Yeah, it's a lot of money.
7: A big check.
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Your K101 weather forecast. Good chances for storms across the tri-state overnight. Some of those storms could be severe. Lows around 68. Storms could hang around through tomorrow morning. Mix of sun and clouds in the afternoon. Light winds. Highs near 93. Storms possible again tomorrow night. Lows around 66. Slight chance for rain Thursday. Highs lower 90s. Sunshine Friday and Saturday with highs in the upper 90s. 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

Good chances for storms overnight. Could see severe storms with lows around 68. Those storms might hang around tomorrow morning. Mix of sun and clouds in the afternoon. Light winds, highs near 93. We've got you covered on K101.

0: ABC News, I'm Dave Packer. Canada is issuing a series of retaliatory tariffs on U.S. imports. It's in response to the 50% tariffs that the Trump administration has imposed on Canadian goods coming into the U.S. Ontario Premier Doug Ford says the auto industry would be hurt the most by tariffs.
1: We're the number one customer. We buy 400% more autos than any other country. So I think we need to come up with a fair and balanced deal. We aren't enemies. We're the closest allies and friends for the last 200 years.
0: Southern Command says a U.S. task force struck another speedboat in the Caribbean that it says was involved in narco trafficking. Senator Darlene Graham, who was appointed to the seat following Lindsey Graham's death as the projected winner of Tuesday's South Carolina Republican primary runoff, setting her up to take her late brother's spot on the November ballot. Her publicist revealing late Tuesday the country music icon Dolly Parton died after bravely facing a brief battle with cancer. She was 80. This is ABC News. A troubling new study on pro football players and devastating brain injuries. ABC's Steve Osunsumi.
2: Scientists are estimating that at least 25% of nearly 900 NFL players who died between 2016 and 2021 were sick with CTE, the degenerative brain disease caused by repetitive hits. But their bigger warning comes after looking at the actual brains of 338 of those players donated by their families to the scientists. 93.2% were positive for CTE.
0: The National Football League has responded to the findings, saying they, quote, continuously strive to make the game of football safer, including by implementing strategies to reduce concussions and head impacts. A case police are calling an unimaginable tragedy out of Billings, Montana. A man killed eight of his relatives, including four children, while they gathered for dinner. Police say the man later set the home on fire before killing himself with a self-inflicted gunshot wound. Dave Packer, ABC News.
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1: Your K101 weather forecast. Good chances of storms overnight through this morning. We'll see lows around 68. Mix of sun and clouds this afternoon. Light winds. Highs near 93. Storms possible again tonight. Lows around 66. Slight chance for rain Thursday. Highs will be in the lower 90s. Sunshine for your Friday and Saturday. Highs in the upper 90s. We've got you covered on K101 and K101online.com.

Hey, 101 weather. Good chances of storms through this morning. Could see some severe storms. Lows around 68. Mix of sun and clouds this afternoon. Light winds. Highs near 93. We've got you covered on K101.

0: time zone am I on? What country am I in?
1: It doesn't matter. It's 5 o'clock somewhere.
0: It's always on 5 in Margaritaville, come to think of it.
1: Yeah, I heard that.
0: You've been there, haven't you?
1: Yes, sir.
0: I've seen your boat there.
1: I've been to Margaritaville a few times.
0: All right. Well, that's good.
1: Stumble my way back.
0: Okay. Well, we just want to make sure you can keep it between the navigational beacons.
1: Between the buoys. I got it.
0: All right. Well, it's 5 o'clock. Let's go somewhere.
1: I'm ready. Crank it up.
0: Let's get out of here.
1: I'm gone.

0: ABC News, I'm Dave Packer. We're learning more about the death of Dolly Parton. A publicist revealing late Tuesday that Parton died after bravely facing a brief battle with cancer. Fans visiting Nashville's Country Music Hall of Fame, where there is a Dolly Parton exhibit expressing their shock.
1: Always known her as a great musician, singer, actress. And after going to her exhibition here, I found out a lot more about what a generous, generous person she was and what a friend in the state of Tennessee, how much she's actually done here.
0: Dolly Parton was 80. The U.S.-Canada trade war explodes immediately after President Trump hit Canada with 50% tariffs. Canada striking back, imposing new tariffs on 700 U.S. imports beginning in less than 2 weeks. In South Carolina, Senator Darlene Graham won a special primary Republican election to fill the seat of her brother, the late Senator Lindsey Graham, for a full term. This is ABC News. Bone dry conditions in the western U.S. fueling wildfire worries, including in Texas, where a fast-moving blaze is already causing problems. ABC's Melissa Adan.
2: West of Fort Worth, Texas, it's an all-out aerial assault on the out-of-control Ross Fire. The raging inferno going from 25 acres to more than 50,000 in less than a day. That's nearly 80 square miles, an area roughly the size of Baltimore. It's fueled by bone-dry brush and triple-digit temperatures that have plagued the West all summer. Outside Reno, firefighters are still trying to gain the upper hand on a fire that's forced tens of thousands to evacuate.
0: 22-year-old Zymir Hughes, a man believed to have terrorized Philadelphia residents while wearing a creepy mask, was taken into custody in Las Vegas by U.S. Marshals. Hughes is now being held in Clark County pending extradition to Pennsylvania, where he'll face charges including terroristic threats, harassment, and intimidation. Dave Packer, ABC News.
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3: Your K101 weather forecast. Good chance.

Chances of storms overnight through this morning. We'll see lows around 68. Mix of sun and clouds this afternoon. Light winds. Highs near 93. Storms possible again tonight. Lows around 66. Slight chance for rain Thursday. Highs will be in the lower 90s. Sunshine for your Friday and Saturday. Highs in the upper 90s. We've got you covered on K101 and K101online.com.

0: ABC News, I'm Dave Packer. Canada is issuing a series of retaliatory tariffs on U.S. imports. It's in response to the 50% tariffs that the Trump administration has imposed on Canadian goods coming into the U.S. Ontario Premier Doug Ford says the auto industry would be hurt the most by tariffs.
1: We're the number one customer. We buy 400% more autos than any other country. So I think we need to come up with a fair and balanced deal. We aren't enemies. We're the closest allies and friends for the last 200 years.
0: Southern Command says a U.S. task force struck another speedboat in the Caribbean that it says was involved in narco trafficking. Senator Darlene Graham, who was appointed to the seat following Lindsey Graham's death, is the projected winner of Tuesday's South Carolina Republican primary runoff, setting her up to take her late brother's spot on the November ballot. Her publicist revealing late Tuesday that country music icon Dolly Parton died after bravely facing a brief battle with cancer. She was 80. This is ABC News. A troubling new study on pro football players and devastating brain injuries. ABC Steve Osunsumi.
2: Scientists are estimating that at least 25% of nearly 900 NFL players who died between 2016 and 2021 were sick with CTE, the degenerative brain disease caused by repetitive hits. But their bigger warning comes after looking at the actual brains of 338 of those players donated by their families to the scientists. 93.2% were positive for CTE.
0: The National Football League has responded to the findings, saying they, quote, continuously strive to make the game of football safer, including by implementing strategies to reduce concussions and head impacts. A case police are calling an unimaginable tragedy out of Billings, Montana. A man killed eight of his relatives, including four children, while they gathered for dinner. Police say the man later set the home on fire before killing himself with a self-inflicted gunshot wound. Dave Packer, ABC News.
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1: A few days before he turned 80, he was sitting out back in a rocker. 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
1: Your K101 weather forecast. Good chances of storms overnight through this morning. We'll see lows around 68. Mix of sun and clouds this afternoon. Light winds. Highs near 93. Storms possible again tonight. Lows around 66. Slight chance for rain Thursday. Highs will be in the lower 90s. Sunshine for your Friday and Saturday. Highs in the upper 90s. We've got you covered on K101 and K101online.com.

Hey, 101 weather. Good chances of storms through this morning. Could see some severe storms. Lows around 68. Mix of sun and clouds this afternoon. Light winds. Highs near 93. We've got you covered on K101.

0: ABC News, I'm Dave Packer. We're learning more about the death of Dolly Parton. A publicist revealing late Tuesday that Parton died after bravely facing a brief battle with cancer. Fans visiting Nashville's Country Music Hall of Fame, where there is a Dolly Parton exhibit expressing their shock.
1: Always known her as a great musician, singer, actress. And after going to her exhibition here, I found out a lot more about what a generous person she was, and what a friend of the state of Tennessee, how much she's actually done here.
0: Dolly Parton was 80. The U.S.-Canada trade war explodes immediately after President Trump hit Canada with 50% tariffs. Canada striking back, imposing new tariffs on 700 U.S. imports beginning in less than 2 weeks. In South Carolina, Senator Darlene Graham won a special primary Republican election to fill the seat of her brother, the late Senator Lindsey Graham, for a full term. This is ABC News. Bone-dry conditions in the western U.S. fueling wildfire worries, including in Texas, where a fast-moving blaze is already causing problems. ABC's Melissa Adan.
2: West of Fort Worth, Texas, it's an all-out aerial assault on the out-of-control Ross Fire. The raging inferno going from 25 acres to more than 50,000 in less than a day. That's nearly 80 square miles.

0: an area roughly the size of Baltimore. It's fueled by bone-dry brush and triple-digit temperatures that have plagued the West all summer. Outside Reno, firefighters are still trying to gain the upper hand on a fire that's forced tens of thousands to evacuate.
1: 22-year-old Zymir Hughes, a man believed to have terrorized Philadelphia residents while wearing a creepy mask, was taken into custody in Las Vegas by U.S. Marshals. Hughes is now being held in Clark County pending extradition to Pennsylvania, where he'll face charges including terroristic threats, harassment, and intimidation. Dave Packer, ABC News.
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1: Your K101 weather forecast. Good chances of storms overnight through this morning. We'll see lows around 68. Mix of sun and clouds this afternoon. Light winds. Highs near 93. Storms possible again tonight. Lows around 68.

0: lows around 66. Slight chance for rain Thursday. Highs will be in the lower 90s. Sunshine for your Friday and Saturday. Highs in the upper 90s. We've got you covered on K101 and K101online.com.
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Hey, 101 weather. Good chances of storms through this morning. Could see some severe storms. Lows around 68. Mix of sun and clouds this afternoon. Light winds. Highs near 93. We've got you covered on K101.

0: ABC News, I'm Dave Packer. Canada is issuing a series of retaliatory tariffs on U.S. imports. It's in response to the 50% tariffs that the Trump administration has imposed on Canadian goods coming into the U.S. Ontario Premier Doug Ford says the auto industry would be hurt the most by tariffs.
1: We're the number one customer. We buy 400% more autos than any other country. So I think we need to come up with a fair and balanced deal. We aren't enemies. We're the closest allies and friends for the last 200 years.
0: Southern Command says a U.S. task force struck another speedboat in the Caribbean that it says was involved in narco trafficking. Senator Darlene Graham, who was appointed to the seat following Lindsey Graham's death as the projected winner of Tuesday's South Carolina Republican primary runoff, setting her up to take her late brother's spot on the November ballot. Her publicist revealing late Tuesday that country music icon Dolly Parton died after bravely facing a brief battle with cancer. She was 80. This is ABC News. A troubling new study on pro football players and devastating brain injuries. ABC's Steve Osunsami.
2: Scientists are estimating that at least 25% of nearly 900 NFL players who died between 2016 and 2021 were sick with CTE, the degenerative brain disease caused by repetitive hits. But their bigger warning comes after looking at the actual brains of 338 of those players donated by their families to the scientists. 93.2% were positive for CTE.
0: The National Football League has responded to the findings, saying they, quote, continuously strive to make the game of football safer, including by implementing strategies to reduce concussions and head impacts. A case police are calling an unimaginable tragedy out of Billings, Montana. A man killed eight of his relatives, including four children, while they gathered for dinner. Police say the man later set the home on fire before killing himself with a self-inflicted gunshot wound. Dave Packer, ABC News.
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2: Your K101 weather forecast may see areas of showers and storms through this morning. Mix of sun and clouds this afternoon. Light winds, highs near 93. Storms possible again tonight, lows around 66. Slight chance for rain Thursday. Highs will be in the lower 90s. Sunshine Friday and Saturday with highs in the upper 90s. We've got you covered on K101 and K101online.com.
3: Some folks are born to be shepherds.

K101 weather. Macy, areas of showers and storms through this morning. Mix of sun and clouds this afternoon. Light winds. Highs near 93. We've got you covered on K101.

0: ABC News, I'm Wayne Cabot. As a veritable flood of tributes pours in, the publicist for Dolly Parton says cancer is what took her from us yesterday at 80 years old. Amanda Robinson heard about it visiting the Country Music Hall of Fame in Nashville.
1: I was teary-eyed, tried to hold it together just because you didn't want to look like a wuss. I also didn't want my husband to make fun of me.
0: Dolly Parton will be laid to rest in her private funeral. All in the Family in South Carolina, where Republican primary voters chose Darlene Graham to run for her late brother's Senate seat in November. Stock futures now are mixed ahead of today's earnings report by NVIDIA. The price of oil is falling again, down 3%, but drivers today are paying a dollar more a gallon than this time last year. This is ABC News. The head of the CIA is in Russia. Sources telling ABC News Director John Ratcliffe is there for meetings after intelligence warnings about a potential Russian plot to attack NATO countries. Measles cases up again and turning deadly.
2: Pennsylvania Governor Josh Shapiro now urging people to get vaccinated for measles after two deaths in his state.
3: So far this year, there have been 393 confirmed cases of measles in Pennsylvania. That is the highest number of measles cases since 1992.
2: The CDC showing a record number of measles cases nationally for a second straight year, with 2,700 cases reported across 45 states. Health departments report that the vast majority of measles cases involve those who are not vaccinated. Michelle Franzen, ABC News.
0: Arrested in Vegas, the man suspected of donning a horror mask and harassing more than a dozen people in Philadelphia. They say he did it for social media. I'm Wayne Cabot, ABC News.
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K101 weather. Macy, areas of showers and storms through this morning. Mix of sun and clouds this afternoon. Light winds, highs near 93. We've got you covered on K101.

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6: Your K101 weather forecast may see areas of showers and storms through this morning. Mix of sun and clouds this afternoon. Light winds, highs near 93. Storms possible again tonight.

Night, lows around 66. Slight chance for rain Thursday. Highs will be in the lower 90s. Sunshine Friday and Saturday with highs in the upper 90s. 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

I ran into an old friend of mine the other day. We hadn't seen each other for quite a while. What he had to say to me hit me pretty hard, because I think a lot of folks get started this way.

Now it's 3 months ago last Wednesday since I woke up in her bed. Lord, I think I love her, but it scares me half to death.

K101 weather. May see areas of showers and storms through this morning. Mix of sun and clouds this afternoon. Light winds. Highs near 93. We've got you covered on K101.

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4: ABC News, I'm Wayne Cabot. Funeral services for Dolly Parton expected to be private after she died following a brief fight with cancer. What's very public, how much so many loved her. Like Ruth Fry, vacationing in Tennessee.
5: We've known her all our life, and we just loved her to death. She's a very sweet person, and she's going to be really missed.
4: Songwriter, singer, actress, business leader, Dolly Parton passing away at age 80. Canada officially launching its response to President Trump's new 50% tariffs on billions in Canadian goods.
6: Starting on September 8th, there will be tariffs of 15, 25, and 50% on American products that go across the border imported into Canada.
4: ABC's Karen Travers, an ICE agent accused of shooting a bullet through a house door in Minnesota, hitting a man, then lying about it, could soon walk out of a Texas jail. Minnesota wants Christian Castro extradited from Texas, but so far he hasn't been transferred. This is ABC News. Worried about costs over President Trump's trade war with Canada? Arizona Democratic Senator Ruben Gallego.
7: We're not going to be able to create new aluminum plants overnight. So we're going to end up seeing more and more costs of all the things that have and contain aluminum are going to be going into that.
4: The money it costs to fill your tank is still a dollar a gallon more than last year at this time, but crude oil prices continue to tick down. U.S. oil dipping a little below 80 bucks, first time in weeks. Stock futures mixed as investors await NVIDIA's earnings report, which is supposed to drop when the market closes. Worried about AI, Bill Gates calling for new taxes and new bans as AI escapes the control of its creators. He's worried about it making recipes for bioweapons. Amtrak is temporarily shutting down service between D.C. and Virginia next month as they work on the railroad, replacing the old track and improving reliability, they hope. Work starts October 16th and should be done by October 26th. I'm Wayne Cabot, ABC News.
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10: Good morning, everybody. 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
11: 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Thank you for coming by and saying hello. That rain that we had hoped for kind of fizzled out. We looked at radar a moment ago. There is a little bit of reflectivity going on out there, but it's false echoes, they tell us. None of that rain reaching the ground. Still a slight chance of it happening this morning. Don't hold your breath on it, all right? And we'll do a high later on. By the way, get comfortable at 94. Isn't that ridiculous? It is 75 this morning. Of course, big show today. We've got the boys from Vance Auto scheduled to come by later on this morning. CJ will have election results. We have all sorts of fun and jocularity that will take place. And we'll also remember what a great life lived of Dolly Parton. And I know yesterday when Junior sent me the text and told me that she had passed, it certainly brought a tear to my eye, and I know it did yours as well. You know, there are a few people, and this was written after it was learned that she had passed by Steve Hofstetter. I want to give him credit. But this says it quite well. There are so few famous people as seemingly kind, generous, and good as Dolly Parton. And now, there is one fewer. Rest in power, Dolly. The world was better with you in it. And when you think about Dolly,

Amen, Dolly, we will. Without a doubt. Slight chance of showers in the forecast this morning. Don't hold your breath on that deal. We check radar. And there is reflectivity going on, as they say, but it is not hitting the ground. There's allegedly, according to radar, a small area of showers just to the west of Woodward and another just to the south of Arnett. Now, some of that Arnett, down by Arnett, you could be getting some sprinkles out of that. Same thing up around Freedom. But, again, it is not a drought buster by any stretch of the imagination. Not going to be for a while. Clouds decrease throughout the day. 94 northwest Oklahoma and in the Panhandles. 93 in southwest Kansas. Slight chance of a shower overnight northwest Oklahoma and 67. We'll do a 30% chance between 1 and 4 in the Panhandles overnight. 67 for a low there. 66 for an overnight low in southwest Kansas. Then a 30 to 40% chance of showers on tap for tomorrow. And a high ranging from, 93 to 94 degrees throughout the listening area.

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0: 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Good morning, Casey.
1: 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I'm Casey Shepard, and we're back in just a moment.
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5: So you said there's an unclaimed property program in Oklahoma. What is that?
6: In the Treasury Department, there's an unclaimed property division, and that's basically like the lost and found bin for people's valuables in the state of Oklahoma.
5: So if I forgot to change my address and I had a check that I never received, is that something that will be there?
6: It could be. We have over $1 billion in the unclaimed property division, and we would really like to get that back to the people it belongs to.
5: Yeah, it's a lot of money.
6: Big check.
7: Go to yourmoney.ok.
1: Well, today's the day. Oklahomans heading to the polls for the state's runoff primary election, with several statewide offices, congressional and legislative races, and two state questions on the ballot. Polls across Oklahoma will be open until 7 o'clock tonight. Folks who are in line by 7 will be allowed to cast their ballot. For Republican voters, four statewide offices will be decided in the runoff contest. For Governor, Gettner Drummond and Mike Massey, Superintendent of Public Instruction.
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0: Newsonline.com, 642, 22 minutes after 6. 75 now, all the way to a high later this afternoon. No one else on earth. Of 94. You know, the old adage is adapt and overcome. And we will do that this morning. Apparently, a glitch in our system caused us to repeat a program with Casey Shepard from yesterday. Casey is back with today's version. Good morning, Casey.
1: Time for the latest agricultural news here on K101. I'm Casey Shepard, and we're back in just a moment.
2: So you said there's an unclaimed property program in Oklahoma. What is that?
3: In the Treasury Department, there is an unclaimed property division, and that's basically like the lost and found bin for people's valuables in the state of Oklahoma.
2: So if I forgot to change my address and I had a check that I never received, is that something that would be there?
3: It could be. We have over $1 billion in the unclaimed property division, and we would really like to get that back to the people it belongs to.
2: Yeah, it's a lot of money.
3: Big check.
4: 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We're animal people.
1: Well, after placing as the top two in June, former Senator Mike Mazie and current Oklahoma Attorney General Gentner Drummond have battled for the GOP nomination in the race for Oklahoma's governor as current Governor Kevin Stitt.

0: it turns out. With about 50% of the vote in, former state senator Mike Mazie grabbed the lead over Drummond and held a 2,000 to 3,000 lead the rest of the way. His final lead was 2,040 votes over the attorney general. Drummond stood before his supporters in Oklahoma City about 9:40 and conceded the election to Mazie. In other election results, Oklahoma State Question 844 would have given state lawmakers authority to change how local entities are reimbursed by the state for property tax exemptions. That one was overwhelmingly defeated as Oklahoma has said no with about 74% of the no vote. Meanwhile, State Question 846 has been approved by the voters of the state. Final numbers show 55% of the voters voted for the state question. Voters like the idea of Oklahoma State Question 846 that would place Oklahoma's exister voter identification requirement in the state constitution rather than leave it solely to state law. Democrats Nikyla Jasmine Thomas and Jim Priest are vying for their party's nomination for U.S. Senate. Media outlets have called the race for Thomas with over 59% of the vote. She'll be facing Kevin Hearn in the general election. Three GOP nominations for statewide office beside governor also decided on Tuesday. Kevin West earned 58% of the total vote for labor commissioner, besting John Pfeiffer by 50,000 votes. State Representative West will now face Democrat Kevin Dawson and Libertarian Mike Hall in the November general election. Dr. Robert Franklin has secured the Republican superintendent nomination, beating out James Taylor. Franklin, who's run on the campaign pledge to make it a priority to retain teachers in Oklahoma, he'll now be facing Democrat Jeanette Marshall in November. Finally, GOP nominee for insurance commissioners Bob Sullivan, besting Marty Quinn by over 28,000 votes. Sullivan will now face off against Democrat Craig McIntyre coming up in November. Well, the cattle market continues to face uncertainty with tighter supplies and recent policy announcements adding pressure to feeder cattle prices. Ben Hale at Western Livestock Auction says the heat's not necessarily the biggest factor that's affecting the market right now.
1: I don't think it's as much to do that. I think it's just tighter numbers. You look around these sale barn receipts and they're half what they were a year ago.
0: Hale says the market should have some more positive momentum following a bullish USDA cattle on feed report, but a lot of uncertainty surrounding President Trump's beef tariff announcement.
1: When he put out what he did there Friday morning, you know, and when we kind of went down and held it back and closed up, I thought we might dodge a bullet, and then we had a bullish on feed report. Everything is indicating, you know, that it should be better for no reason other than he strictly just tweeted out whatever he's trying to do, and, you know, we can't get ahead of him to know that. We just got to operate under what we do know. And what we do know is it should be good. It should pick up, but who knows?
0: To hear more from Ben Hale, you can go to OklahomaFarmReport.com. Oklahoma Ag Mediation is a program offered free of cost to agricultural producers. Cheyenne Sparks tells us more about the program.
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0: 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I'm Casey Shepard on the Radio Oklahoma Ag Network.
3: K101Online.com. A little bit out of order there, obviously, with Casey. But again, we had a glitch in the system.
4: A glitch.
3: But got it fixed. Much like the air conditioner has been fixed inside Studio A, much to the delight of the cold weather fans. CJ Jr., he'll probably be in here with a jacket. If Cowboy Cook makes it, he'll have a coat on as well.
4: Well, that's good.
3: So.
4: A glitch.
3: Yes, a
4: we'll
3: glitch.
4: We'll wire the governor. We're going to have a new governor.
3: We will have a new governor.
4: We're going to have a new governor, irregardless of what happened yet.
3: Right.
4: Regardless, that's not a word.
3: Right.
4: But no matter what happened yesterday, we were going to have a new governor anyway.
3: You know, I think irregardless actually is a word. It's just not a good one.
4: Oh.
3: I've researched that because there was a salesperson at a radio station I used to work at that used that word all the time in commercials, and I disputed it. So, with that being said.
4: I was just checking radar there.
3: There were
4: some showers earlier this morning. What happened to this 60-70% chance of rain? Maybe a half an inch of rain.
3: Yeah. Well,
4: padoop.
3: We didn't get it, that's for sure.
4: I checked the mesonet, and a few hundreds at best.
3: Right.
4: There was a little area there, maybe far northern Ellis County and the extreme southern Harper County, that showed a little bit of, there's no mesonet site near there, so there wasn't a record, but there might have been just maybe a few hundreds or so, a little green with respect to how they lay their radar graphic over their rainfall map. But anywhere else, like Slap Out was 1/100, so it's about it. So.

0: Where's the sports guy?
1: Well, who knows? The forecast, though, at least, and you'll get into it in detail. Southwest Kansas, some places they're saying possible heavy rain tomorrow. Isolated, but possible. We keep our fingers. And then, of course, the big smoke out yesterday afternoon. People freaking out because of smoke in Woodward, thinking that the town was on fire, and it was a controlled burn.
2: In Kansas.
1: Yeah. By Hartner.
2: Yeah, Aetna, Kansas or somewhere maybe. But that was strange. It was obvious amount of smoke, and it didn't last all that long.
1: No.
2: And then went away, but it was just a puff of smoke from that controlled burn up in Kansas. So
1: there are those that heard you say the word puff, and their mind went to the magic dragon.
2: Live by the sea.
1: Go ahead and sing it some more, Peter, Paul, and Mary.
2: I can't remember. It's something like, but not dragons, but not so little boys. So,
1: well, that was part of it.
2: So he, little whatever, went out to the sea, and he, the kid was on the tail, on Puff's tail.
1: Okay.
2: But that's all I remember. Where the hell is the sports guy?
1: Oh, the giddy, glad attitude of the cooler control room has dissipated, as they say.
2: Slight chance of a shower early on. Doesn't look like there's anything out there this morning. Not as hot again today, later on. 94 or so for that high. 67 overnight. Could see some lingering activity again tonight into early tomorrow, about 20-30% at best. Sunny, low 90s tomorrow, then back we go to the upper 90s on Friday, 100 plus Saturday and Sunday, and into early next week. Next mention of any rain, probably not until late Monday at about 2 and 10. Mostly low to mid 70s out there. A check last hour, temperatures range from 69 in Beaver to 76 in Sealing and Alba. 72 this morning, and now out in Hemphill County in the Texas Panhandle near Canadian. 73, Freedom, Ashland and Arnett. 74, Cherokee. 75, Woodward, Fairview, and Buffalo. Not as brutally hot yesterday, low to mid-90s for the most part. 91 in Woodward to 97 in Arnett. Heat indices probably a few more. It was 102 feel like temperature in Fairview yesterday afternoon. 95 Woodward heat index. Air temperatures very hot, though, further to the south, well to the south actually. 112, the state's hot spot yesterday near Ringling. Few hundreds once again at best with the showers overnight. Forecasters say less hot weather for a few days. Limited rain chances, though. Somewhat cooler, relatively speaking, air mass will give us highs in the 90s today. Similar day expected tomorrow, most locations staying in the 90s. Though by late Thursday, Friday, the upper ridge begins to build back eastward. The warming trend then continues over the weekend. Triple-digit heat returns. Models still showing a transition in the upper ridge into the southeastern part of the country as we head into next week. It will be a gradual process, and the early parts of the week we'll still see highs in the 100s. Mike Mazie campaigned as the man with a plan, earned the endorsement of both President Donald Trump and Governor Kevin Stitt, narrowly defeated Gettner Drummond yesterday, the Republican runoff race for governor. Mazie emerged with just over 50% of the ballots compared to Drummond's just under 50%. His tally, in the end, a mere 2,047 votes separated the two candidates. Mazie now will face the Democrat Cindy Munson in the fall. A longtime Tulsa County educator secured the Republican nomination. State school superintendent Robert Franklin defeated pastor Little Axe teacher James Taylor at yesterday's runoff. The numbers there, 55-45%. Franklin will face former Tulsa Public School Board member Janetti Marshall, the November 3rd general. Bob Sullivan, he's from Inola, defeated former state legislator Marty Quinn, 55-45, to win the Republican nomination for insurance commissioner. Sullivan will face the Democrat Craig McIntyre from Shawnee in the general election. Moore, Representative Kevin West, defeated fellow legislator John Pfeiffer to earn the Republican nomination labor commissioner. Numbers there, 58-42%. West will face the Democratic candidate Kevin Dawson and a Libertarian in the general elections. Voters approved State Question 846, an amendment to the state constitution regarding voter ID. Rejected big time State Question 844, a separate amendment concerning legislative control over the state's

0: the Moram Reimbursement Program. Unofficial results show 74% voted against 844, but 846 garnered about 55% of the vote. 844 proposed an amendment to the Constitution that would have given lawmakers the authority to establish levels of reimbursement for less than 100% of revenue loss through the state's five-year property tax exemption. And State Question 846 enshrines voter identification requirements in the state constitution. Closer to home, close race, Major County, District 3 runoff there on the Republican side. Christopher Woods ultimately winning over Tom Nichols by 12 votes, 267, 255. Woods now elected. There will be no opposition in the fall. City of Winoka, mayor, unexpired term. Ana Ramirez winning with 61% of the vote over Brad Perot, 112 to 71. Enid voters approved an increase in the hotel tax there yesterday, the money being split between the city of Enid and the county facility at Chisholm Trail Expo Center. The vote about 54% in favor. It increases the tax there from 8 to 12%. Proceeds split between the city, which would receive 60%, and the Garfield County Fairgrounds Trust Authority receiving 40%. Current 8% brings in about $1.4 million every year. The increase will now generate about $2.1 million each year. State House District 38 race was a runoff. Madison Belay of Perry gained the Republican nomination, beating Danielle Dieterding of Enid, a runoff. Belay will face the Democrat Doyle Lewis of Enid in the November. District 38, all of Grant County, parts of Garfield, Kay, Logan, and Noble counties. State Senate District 26 runoff, Jessica Weingart, the winner there. She beat Rick Cook, 55 to 45, just over 5,000 votes for Weingart, just over 4,150 for Rick Cook. Elsewhere, oil prices off about 3% yesterday. West Texas Intermediate, the U.S. benchmark, fell 265, settled at $82.36 per barrel. Natural gas prices up slightly to settle at $2.79, a gain of about a penny. No jackpot winner, Mega Millions last night. Friday's Mega Millions drawing should be about $145 million. Powerball tonight, a $96 million jackpot. All the news that is news, all the results that are results. What's up in sports?
1: Well, the first baseball rankings released yesterday for classes 2A, A, and B. In 2A, it was Sila at number one, followed by Dale, Tushka, Preston, and Latta. For class A, Rattan number one, followed by Canute, Wright City, Navajo, and Arapahoe Butler. Okarchi came in at number 11 in that poll. In class B, it was Fort Cobb Rocks and Rolling the Roost, followed by Dover, Calumet, Tupelo, and Leedy to round out that top five. Hammond appeared in the ranking at number 9. Drummond was 10. Visay at number 11 as well for teams of note. Oklahoma men's basketball now has an open roster spot as Sooner signee Al Kuliak, who played for the Washington Wizards G League team Capital City, as well as the G League's Mexico City, has been denied his eligibility waiver by the NCAA. Gak, who's the nephew of former OU player Longar Longar, averaged 7 points, 3 rebounds per game this past season. High school softball last night, Woodruff continued to stay undefeated, wow. Moved to 11-0, 4-0 in district play as they beat Weatherford, 1-0. Walk-off single in the bottom of the seventh, Kalen Heckert providing that. Kaylee Mills, 11 strikeouts in that game for the Boomers as well. We'll have our first coaches show of the season night over on Z92. Talk to a couple of softball girls as well as head coach Casey Jones, followed by the football guys and head coach Jacob Schneeberger.
2: Cool.
1: So that is 6-7.
2: Those rankings you gave, by the way, are courtesy of the OSSAA.
1: Oh, did I not mention that? Yes, that is correct.
2: I'll throw that in there.
1: Yes.
2: Coach show tonight.
0: Yes, we got to give the boys on North Broadway their due. Is that where they are, Broadway Extension? They used to be.
2: Been years since I've been to the OSSAA, so I don't know.
0: Well.
2: Okay.
0: It's a pretty fancy place.
1: Sure is. CJ's got a corner office.
2: It's a fancy place here now that we have air conditioning in the studio once again. Coach's show tonight.
1: Yes.
2: Boomers tomorrow night taking on the JETS Jets.
1: Of Western Heights, Z92 again, as well as Boomer TV. Okay. Zach Searcy going to join me in the booth, I think. You said you're going to make some plans to pop over there.
2: You're
1: going to add some flavor to our broadcast.
2: I don't know about that.
1: Okay.
2: And then Friday Night Quick Scores.
0: 43rd
2: edition.
1: Kilmer Field.

0: Right. Often imitated, never duplicated. It's the original. I'm just practicing. I'll say that two or three times.
1: Hey, nothing wrong with that.
2: A night or throughout the season?
0: That offends, well,
1: every 30 minutes.
0: Yes.
2: Okay. Who does it offend?
0: My plumbing friends in Oklahoma City. Because there's a plumber down there that uses that too.
1: Oh. Okay.
0: It's not copyrighted by any stretch of the imagination.
1: Of course
0: not. And it's an old saying, imitated, never duplicated.
1: Yeah.
0: But they like to use it too. They copied it, I think, from me.
2: Probably so. Kind of like KY Quick Scores. The end is in sight, according to our good friend Lacey Swope up there at News 9 in Oklahoma City.
1: Talking about the Heat.
2: She says that they are watching closely September 5th through the 9th for a big pattern shift.
1: Big pattern shift.
2: The Heat dome erodes away, she says. A Canadian cold front moves in. Rainstorm chances return.
0: Hullabaloo.
2: But she says it's not quite a pumpkin spice front.
1: Yeah.
2: However, it will feel better.
1: So we're looking for a BPS to a CCF. Got it.
2: Okay, you've completely...
1: Big pattern shift.
2: Oh!
1: Canadian cold front.
2: Well, when you went with that... BBI,
1: BPS. Oh, okay. Get your mind.
2: Well,
1: your mind right.
2: Sometimes the words don't come out completely from your mouth.
1: And okay.
2: So
1: okay.
2: I, you know, I'm hard of hearing.
0: BPS.
1: BPS.
0: As in
1: bigot. There you go. There you go. I knew you connected.
2: Oh my goodness. Connect. Right.
1: Hubble blue.
2: Oh mercy sakes alive. So what else? That CJ and I were talking about it a few minutes ago. People freaking out yesterday, including those down there that I work with at Child Welfare. That smoke that rolled in. Thought the town was on fire.
1: Yeah, I mean, Woodward Fire Department was getting calls about
2: it.
1: Called the station, said, hey, by the way, this is what's happening. Just make sure you get that out there. Put it out there yesterday afternoon, updating the people. So, yeah.
2: What is that, like 75, 80 miles from here where that fire originated?
1: It was a distance.
0: As a crow would fly, yes.
2: So, I mean, you know, and it was here, and then suddenly, whew, it was gone.
1: It was gone. By the way.
2: Yes?
1: B1 rankings released by the Oklahoman this morning. Did you see those?
2: No, you know, I have to be honest with you. When the watch said it was 3:30, I said, no, I'm staying until 4:30. I went back to sleep. So, no, I haven't looked at the Oklahoma this morning. B1 is out. What do you have?
1: I got Dewar at number one, the Dragons. Laverne coming in at number two.
2: Wow.
1: Ceiling checking in at number three.
2: Okay.
1: Cherokee at number four. And number five, Weleka.
2: So what you're telling us is there's some loaded teams in this part of the country.
1: That's right.
2: Okay.
1: Hollis checking in at number seven, by the way, later in the rankings. Wacomas, number nine.
2: See? Okay.
1: Very stacked class there in B1.
2: So we've got the number two ranked team in the state Friday night taking on the Whippets of O'Keen.
1: That is correct, Michael. Okay.
2: Now, are we going to talk to the coaches this week? Because the week is quickly evaporating.
1: It's coming.
2: Okay. All right. So we'll have the coach from O'Keen, the coach from Laverne joining us on the morning show.
1: You will hear from them, yes.
2: Oh, we'll hear from them. Okay. Well, I'm glad that you parsed it that way. You're busy over there on your doodad. Well, coming along. What do you got?
0: We've heard from the Republicans in Fairview. Well, the Fairview Republican. It's their addition. Oh, look, full page of... Well, Travis has been busy. Full page of...
1: He's hard at work, huh?
0: Not a press release one on the front page. It's all local stories.
1: Well, you get on Travis for press releases. Sometimes, you know, those happen. You just got to put it out.
0: Well, when you get lazy and don't want to go do it, any local journalist, and he does. He gets after it. Travis does.
1: He saved it there, right?
0: But there's Fellowship Home News. There's Fair Entry News. There's Burn Van News. There's Gloss Mountain Cruiser News. There's Jacket Fiesta News. There's Clio Springs News. There's big picture news, all kind of news in the Fairview. They even have election results. Imagine that. That's usually read it next week type thing, but they have it this morning.
2: Do I have a sense of calling the pot black as I'm the kettle when we talk about gather?
0: What?
2: Nothing. Well, time for us to look at weather. That's why.
0: Absolutely.
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1: K101, K101Online.com, and the clouds clear, 94 today in northwest Oklahoma, and in the Panhandles, 93, southwest Kansas, northeast wind 5 to 10. Slight chance of a shower overnight, 67 in northwest Oklahoma, partly cloudy, 66 in southwest Kansas, 30% chance of showers between 1 and 4 in the Panhandles, and 67. And then tomorrow, we will look at a 30 to 40% chance of showers and showers throughout the region, 89 to 93 for afternoon highs. 75 this morning at K101, K101Online.com. 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
2: Well, it was another lackadaisical day for the livestock complex yesterday as all three markets closed lower. There was some very light cattle trade developing in Nebraska yesterday, $345 on a dressed basis, $218 to $219 on a live basis. Now, boxed beef was higher yesterday. 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OKC West El Reno, 1,629 head in the Tuesday sale. Steer and heifer calves, 20 to 30 lower. Feeder cattle steers, medium large ones, 2 weight, $6. 3 to 4 weights, 470 to 520. 4 to 5 weights, $4 to 445. 5 to 6 weights, 350 to $4. 6 to 7 weights, 340 to 370. 7 to 8 weights, 322.50 to 345. Now the grain futures, or I should say livestock futures, October live cattle down 265, 210.95. December down 207 at 212.12. September feeder cattle down 495, 319.27. October down 495 at 313.32. October hogs down 67 cents at 80.45. We'll check all the grains in just a moment.
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3: 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I don't know if you're aware of this, Junior, or not. You probably are. You're in the know, especially when it comes to Woodward High School.
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4: Very good.
3: Yes. Is bringing back the back-to-school beach bash.
4: Oh, okay.
3: In fact, it's coming up on, let me see the date, make sure I'm correct on this. Got a great flyer that comes out. It is Thursday prior to the ball game against Chickasha. So we're going to lay it on Chickasha at the Crystal Beach Band Chill. 7 o'clock start time. 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
4: We're good. That'll be the first road contest for Woodward next week at Chickasha. So,
3: back to school beach bash. Looking forward to it.
5: That'll be fun.
3: Yeah. So, Mary reaching out to us, let us know that. Thank you, Mary. And thank you for listening to the fabulous radio program.
5: We learned yesterday the untimely passing of Queen of Country Music, actually. Dolly Parton, doggone it, passed away yesterday at the age of 80. Short bout, we're told, with cancer. I think you played some Dolly music earlier.
3: I started the show that way.
5: We're going to play several tunes throughout the hour, your hour and a half. Well, a little over an hour, I guess, more precise. Want to hear I Will Always Love You before it's all said and done. Kind of a slow song, but wonderful tune. And let's listen to her and Kenny Rogers, like Islands in the Stream or something. That was, she's as famous for some of those duet performances. Obviously, Jolene, Code of Many Colors, 9 to 5, all those great songs from Dolly Parton. And Dolly, obviously, an iconic figure, if you will, bigger than life. A great philanthropist, we're being told, as well, helped a number of people from very, very humble beginnings. How many siblings? How many brothers and sisters? A bunch.
3: I didn't see that. I don't know.
4: Not all my Dolly tribute
5: In the Appalachians. So anyway, sorry to lose Dolly Parton at the age of 80 yesterday.
3: 31 years of Imagination Library. She gifted 332,411,218 books.
4: Wow.
5: You're kidding.
4: Wanted kids to read, you know, pilot those programs. Fantastic.
3: Yep.
5: 49 studio albums, 25 number one hits, actually several decades. Started in the early 70s and continued through last year, actually. So, anyway, we'll hear from Dolly Parton.
3: And, of course, she was in the movie with Lily Tomlin, One Ring a Dinghy. And we're talking, of course, about 9 to 5. Great line from that. Dabney Coleman said, I'm a damn good-looking man. K101, K101online.com. Dolly, you were great.

0: Dollywood101online.com. 6:55, 5 minutes away from 7 o'clock. We'll do more Dolly before 8 o'clock. But earlier this morning, you heard CJ talking about Puff the Magic Dragon. And our listener said, do you have Peter, Paul, and Mary?
1: Oh, Lord.
0: We do.
1: Oh, geez.
0: So now you will know the words, CJ. Here's Puff.
2: Everybody sing along.
0: Good morning.
3: Puff

0: ABC News, I'm Wayne Cabot. As fans around the world remember Dolly Parton after she passed away at the age of 80, we're also hearing how she wanted to be remembered. Here's ABC's Sophie Flay.
1: She was asked way back in 1982 what she would want her tombstone to say.
2: I want the tombstone to say, she should be lying here. I don't know where she went.
0: Dolly Parton dying after what her publicist says was a short battle with cancer. And in true Dolly spirit, her theme park, Dollywood, will be open today, the site saying the show must go on. South Carolina Senator Darlene Graham winning the Republican nomination for a full term of her own after being appointed

0: take the seat left vacant after her brother Lindsey Graham died.
1: Thank you, Lindsey, for your service to South Carolina and to this country. It's just not the same without you here.
0: At least three Americans are counted among the nearly 400 people missing after violent flash flooding in Nepal. This is ABC News.
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4: From the 101 News Center, fair sky, 75 degrees now this morning. There were slight chances for an early shower pretty much going away. Not as hot once again today. 94 or so for a high. 67 overnight. Could see some lingering activity again tonight, probably 20-30% or so into early tomorrow. Sunny, low 90s tomorrow again. Upper 90s come Friday. We're back to 100-plus Saturday, Sunday into next week. Next mention of any rain, really not until late Monday at about 2 and 10. Mostly low to mid-70s out there this morning. Check last hour. Temperatures range from 69 in Beaver to 76 ceiling in Alva. Not as brutally hot yesterday either. Low to mid-90s, 91 Woodward to 97 in Arnett. Heat indices, a few more. Fairview's feel like temperature did reach 102 yesterday. Woodward's feel like 95. Some very hot air temperatures well to the south yesterday, though. At Ringling, far southern Oklahoma, 112 was the hot spot. Few hundreds inches of rain at best, at least in far western Oklahoma. May have been some higher amounts in and around Wheeler and the Texas Panhandle with that activity yesterday evening into the overnight. Forecasters say a less hot weather for another few days, limited rain chances, somewhat cooler air mass, relatively speaking, will give us highs in the 90s. Similar days expected Thursday, most locations in the 90s once again. By late Thursday, Friday, the upper ridge begins to build back, though. Warming trend continues over the weekend, triple-digit return, heat does. Models are still showing somewhat of a transition of the upper ridge into the southeastern part of the country as we head into next week. A gradual process through the early parts of next week. We'll still see highs over 100. Mike Mazie campaigned as the man with the plan, earned the endorsement of President Trump, narrowly defeating Gintner Drummond yesterday, the Republican runoff race for governor. Mazie emerged with just over 50% of the ballots cast, compared to Drummond's just under 50% tally. In the end, a mere 2,047 votes separated the two. Longtime Tulsa County educator secured the Republican nomination for state school superintendent. Robert Franklin defeated pastor, Little Axe teacher James Taylor yesterday, 55-45%. Franklin will face former Tulsa Public School Board member Jeanette Marshall in the general. Inola's Bob Sullivan defeated former state legislator Marty Quinn, 55-45%. To win the Republican nomination insurance commissioner, Sullivan will face Democrat from Shawnee, Craig McIntyre, in the general. Moore Representative Kevin West defeated fellow legislator John Pfeiffer to earn the Republican nomination for labor commissioner, 58% to 42%. West will face the Democratic candidate Kevin Dawson and a Libertarian in November. Voters approved State Question 846, an amendment to the state constitution regarding voter ID. They did reject State Question 844, a separate amendment covering legislative control over the state's ad valorem reimbursement program. Unofficial results show 74% voting against 844, but 846 did garner about 55% approval. 844 proposed the amendment to the state constitution that would have given lawmakers the authority to establish the levels in which it reimburses entities for less than 100% of revenue lost through that five-year

0: property tax exemption program. State Question 846 now enshrines Oklahoma voter ID requirements in the state constitution. A bit closer to home, Major County, close race there for county commissioner, district number 3. In the end, Chris Woods, a 12-vote win over Tommy Nichols, 267 to 255. Woods is elected. There's no Democratic opposition in the fall. City of Winoka, mayoral election, unexpired term. Ana Ramirez, the winner there with 61% of the vote over Brad Perot, 112 to 71, the actual vote count. Enid voters approving an increase in the hotel tax yesterday, the money being split between the City of Enid and the Chisholm Trail Expo Center, a county-run facility. The vote 54% in favor. The tax will increase from 8 to 12% come October. Proceeds from the tax split between the city. They'll receive 60% and the Garfield County Fairgrounds Authority, which runs the Expo Center there, 40%. The current 8% hotel tax brings in about $1.4 million each year. The increase to 12% will generate about $2.1 million each year. Yeah, in the Enid area still, the House District 38, Madison Bole of Perry, gained the Republican nomination, beating Danielle Dietering Enid in a runoff. Bole now faces the Democrat there, Doyle Lewis of Enid, in the November general. House District 38, all of Grant County, parts of Garfield, Kay, Logan, and Noble counties. State Senate District 26 race, Jessica Weingart to the runoff winner over Rick Cook, 55% of the vote for Weingart, 45% for Rick Cook, just over 5,000 votes for Weingart, just over 4,150 for Rick Cook. Elsewhere, oil prices off 3% yesterday. West Texas Intermediate, the U.S. benchmark, fell 265, settling at 82.36 per barrel. West Texas down an additional 213 last check this morning. Natural gas prices rose slightly to settle at about 279, gaining a penny yesterday. Natural gas up 7 cents last check this morning. No jackpot winner. Mega Millions last night. Friday's Mega Millions, $145 million. Powerball tonight, $96 million for a prize. 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
4: The first OSSA baseball rankings released yesterday for 2A, A, and B. And 2A was Silo at number one, followed by Dale, Tuska, Preston, and Atlanta. Class A was Rattan at number one, followed by Canute, Wright City, Navajo, and Arapahoe Butler. Carthage checked in at number 11 in that poll. For Class B, Fort Cobb-Roxton takes number one, followed by Dover, Calumet, Tupelo, and Leedy. Other teams of note, it was Hammond at number 9, Drummond at number 10, and Visalia at number 11 in the ranking. Oklahoma men's basketball now has an open roster spot as Sooners signee Akolda Gack, who played for the Washington Wizards D-League team Capital City, as well as the G-League's Mexico City, has been denied his eligibility waiver by the NCAA. Gack, who's the nephew of former OU player Longar Longar, averaged 7.5 points and 3 rebounds per game this past season. High school softball last night, Woodward remained undefeated as they edged out Weatherford 1-0, improving to 11-0, 4-0 in district play. Kaylin Heckert delivered the game-winning RBI single in the bottom of the seventh. It was Kaylee Mills striking out 11 batters as well. Tonight, we'll hear from a few of those softball players, as well as head coach Casey Jones, along with football players and head coach Jacob Schneeberger on the Boomer Coaches Show on Z92. Show will begin just past 6 o'clock. That's a look at your weather news and sports with your 7 o'clock report on K101.
5: I know there's a lot of season left, but tip of the cap to Coach Jones for keeping that softball program together. I mean, you know, they lose a longtime coach, well-respected Hall of Fame coach. She goes off to further her career at college, which she should, and he steps right in. They're undefeated. I know they got talent, but a little bit of a surprise because you would think there would be some sort of emotional drop-off.
4: You would think so, and if you talk to Coach Jones, we'll hear from him tonight. I mean, he's going to tell you it's going to be the kids, you know, like Kelly Mills, Bailey Nelson, the two seniors, Ella Howard, upperclassmen, kind of doing a good job of making sure those younger girls, sophomores and freshmen that are playing, contributing, you know, keeping their mindset right has been a big deal.
5: Obviously, he's done a good job doing that.

0: and yeah, keeping those that mindset there, because I don't think a lot of times folks understand the relationship between coach and athlete.
1: Oh, yeah.
0: And how important it is. So anyhow, great job, Coach Jones.
1: By the way, great job to CJ during the Puff the Magic Dragon. God, he said everybody sing along, and he was not joking, folks. We got treated to a concert.
0: Oh, it was fantastic. I had my lighter out, and I don't even have a lighter. Yes. I was lighting my lighter. Yeah, he was singing along belting with Peter, Paul, and Mary. As you pointed out, someday when we're streaming this radio program on the internet, folks will enjoy.
1: Oh man,
0: that would be fantastic. You could have charged admission for that. Sold t-shirts and everything.
1: You could have.
2: I have several items to discuss with you. I don't know where to start. Shall we start maybe with the Fairview Republican?
1: It's your show.
2: Well, it's a full. There's a ton of items. The burn ban has been extended for another 7 days. Major county commissioners extended that for an additional week. The 26 major county fairs coming up September the 10th through the 12th. Fair entry deadlines approaching. Fairview Fellowship's Home having an open house. They will host an open house 4 to 6 Thursday, September the 3rd. They're on East State Road there in Fairview. Gloss Mountain Cruisers gearing up for the 28th year. Big show. They have the cruise-ins every month, you know. But then they have the big show on, it's their 28th annual car show Friday and Saturday, September the 4th and the 5th. I'm not so sure they block Main Street there in Fairview. We're told that we can't do that if we want to do a parade of members because you can't shut down
1: the highway. I see a soapbox somewhere.
2: No, I'm just pointing out the fact. But I'm not so sure they shut down Main Street, which is U.S. Highway 60 as it comes from south to north or from north to south across Fairview. Jacket Fiesta, we'll talk about that because that is a student council they do it at the first home game of the season, and that will be this Friday, August 28th. Am I correct there? Dinner will be served from 5 to 6:45 in the Cornelson Elementary School cafeteria. Admission will be by donation, and all the proceeds benefit that real active group there in Fairview. The Student Council is sponsored by the Fairview Masonic Lodge. Community members are encouraged to enjoy the dinner before heading to the football field and cheer on the Jackets. Let's see, did I leave anything out? There was a Clio Springs. They're having a big 125th Watermelon Festival. They always do that around Labor Day with 2 days of activities, Sunday and Monday, the 6th and the 7th. So
0: Labor Day weekend. Because they do it around Labor Day.
1: Yeah.
2: Well, they have... the big picture where you win prizes to the theater over there.
3: Theater.
2: And it's a new edition, relatively speaking, but.
1: I've got to master the art of being noncommittal like CJ is. There's nothing ever, you know, just right there.
2: Now, this picture, look, I recognize the building, but it looks like the building may no longer be there. I'm not so sure.
1: There
2: that
1: it goes again. May no longer be
2: they've,
1: there.
2: They've reached back in the past and gotten a building that I don't think is there anymore.
0: But it's probably not painted in the correct color either.
2: No, that's the depot, the KCMO / Santa Fe depots at the Major County Historical Society.
0: Did you have that one on your bingo card?
2: There were folks that were willing to lead a fundraiser to raise enough money to paint it the correct Santa Fe colors at the Historical Society. But, oh, no, they want to do it the old purple and green or whatever it is, the colors that nobody recognizes from the KCMO, Kansas City, Missouri Orient Railroad, the name of Orienta derived from the KCMO Railroad, by the way. But anyway, thanks for reminding me of that.
0: And well, you know, while we're on topics of discussion that get you fired up, did I hear, is there something going on with that turf out in Guymon, Jr.?
2: That's on my list to talk about.
1: But yes, they were beginning the turf installation out at Guymon. We were just talking about that Moreland-Guymon game.
2: School on turf?
0: Shocking!
1: That Moreland-Guymon game that's happening this weekend is going to be played at Oklahoma Panhandle State.
2: And they have turf, too.
1: They have turf, but
0: the
1: simply because...
0: The Moreland?
2: That's Carl Wooten Field at Anchor D Stadium. And apparently there's free admission. Do we know who...
1: That's correct. I hadn't seen who's providing that, but there is free admission from what we've been seeing out there for that game.
2: So. Well... I miss

0: spoke, and I was. I've been notified.
1: He's been corrected with the sly smile.
0: The picture that is in the Fairview Republican is an existing structure. It is eerily similar to a structure that is no longer there in the major county area.
1: Can we say foot, mouth?
2: I'm just glad that we have the official K101 fact checkers.
1: Yes. We got plenty of them, I promise you.
2: I love that. That is fantastic.
0: So, but maybe the building does still exist in another form.
1: Maybe.
2: Moreland plays football against Guymon Friday night.
0: Free admission. 7 o'clock kick there at Panhandle. We've originated broadcasts from there over the years when we were fortunate enough to be doing Northwestern football, the Rangers. So we did Northwestern Panhandle football out in Texoma.
2: I actually did basketball.
1: Okay. Basketball.
2: I did Ranger basketball from Panhandle Stadium.
1: There you go.
0: It's Anchor D Stadium, and they do have turf there, and they're installing turf. In Guymon.
1: In Guymon.
0: Before we leave the Moreland, Friday nights need a voice.
2: Yeah. I talked about this yesterday.
0: Huh? Could it be yours? Longtime PA guy there in Moreland.
2: His name escapes both of you. Our fact checkers will find it out before long. Anyhow, the longtime PA announcer is retiring.
0: And there's been several over there over the years. They say, could it be yours? If you're interested, you need to contact Jason Harrison. How about Coach Noble? Could William do that?
1: Ooh, as a side gig?
0: Well, because, you know, he's a broadcaster, or he was, until he found a better deal.
1: Monty Hepner is what you're looking for.
0: Sorry, Monty. Anyway.
1: Mine's a beautiful thing.
0: The mine's a precious thing. But they have, like, home varsity games September the 11th, the 2nd of October, the 15th of October, and the 30th of October, as well as November the 6th. Loyal and true to the Royal Blue.
1: Huh?
0: Noble's that, isn't he? I mean,
1: he's
0: a Bearcat graduate.
1: Bearcat alumni. Yeah.
0: You know, he could do the, and that's good for another first down and 10 for the Moreland Bearcats.
1: But he's got to wear pants up in the press box.
0: Well, yes.
1: That's part of it. That's part of it.
0: Get the boy.
2: I don't know what you guys' infatuation with his pants.
0: Get the boys.
1: Because he wears these crazy shorts sometimes. That's what it is, Michael. Have you seen the shorts?
2: Seen these shorts. They're golf shorts. They're fine.
1: No, these aren't golf shorts. You haven't seen casual.
0: Well, we won't say what they are, but they're.
1: Got all sorts of wild designs.
0: I nominate Ely Noble. Okay. Coach Noble. William.
1: Coach Noble. Okay.
0: Yeah. Yep. For the voice of the Bearcats.
2: What else do you have on your list over there?
0: Well, don't move so fast.
2: Well, our listening audience is hopeful that we will. Yes.
1: Michael, I got good news for you.
2: Okay.
1: Ely has thanked you for taking a step up to back him today. You are higher on his chart.
2: He's a professional now.
0: He
2: has a job. He's dealing He's dealing with young people.
0: No, we're talking Ely Noble.
2: I mean, he's dealing with young people. You know, I work with kids every day. Yeah. I know how they can take something and run with it. I pity the poor boy. All right, I'm just saying.
0: And I'm told that they do talk to him when he arrives at school following a morning show trip.
1: There you go.
0: They mention it to him.
2: Oh, I'm sure that they do mention it to him. Oh, he's probably got to go into Rick Wilson's office and decompress every day after he gets the.
1: You're bullying me.
2: Rick's like, they never treated me this way, Ely. I don't know what your problem is. Anything else over there?
0: Well, I guess we can hold on to it. We have new updated golf ball drop 10 paraphernalia.
1: Oh, wow. Look at that.
0: It's real fancy. Pictures of the prizes.
2: Pictures of the prizes here on radio.
1: And golfing.
0: A Yamaha golf cart, a brand new Z-Track 320R John Deere, a Rectech Deck Boss 900, about a $1,000 grill, by the way. And a couple of Yeti coolers, a Rode 24 and a Rode 60, all part of that select group of prizes that will be associated with Chamber golf ball drop. By the way, thanks to Ace Hardware over here. Is that Mr. Shigoda, one of the managers?
2: I believe it is.
1: Skyler.
0: Is that McKenzie's kid?
2: Yeah.
1: Yes.
0: Is So, but anyway, they really stepped.

0: CJ yesterday. He has come back in full throw. I'm excited.
1: He must have got a good night's sleep.
2: I know they have. I know they have ball drop tickets there. But, John, Mark, Josh, Joe, Destiny, Mesa, all the girls. Anyway, okay. Golf ball drop 10. Be there, be square.
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1: 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And today's quote worth re-quoting as we channel the late Paul Harvey. I've struggled enough in my life to be appreciated and understood. I've had to go against all kinds of people through the years just to be myself. I think everybody should be allowed to be who they are and to love who they love. I don't think we should be judgmental. Lord, I've got enough problems of my own to pass judgment on someone else. End quote from Dolly Parton. K101, K101online.com, a little slower than what we normally do in the mornings, but we'll make this exception. Good morning.

0: 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As good as it gets. Dolly, good morning to you. 7:25, 25 minutes after 7. The folks, we have to say folks, from Vance Auto will be with us coming up here in just a few minutes, because we have someone that is not of the male persuasion. My goodness, people have been pining for, they've been asking for, they've been cajoling. They wanted to hear some estrogen on this radio program, and we will have it for you coming up in a few minutes.
1: So, and mainly to keep Wayne in line. That's, you know, the other part.
0: Well, then there's that. Yeah. But anyhow, so... You had other stuff that you wanted to get to. Farm Boy is waiting in the wings. So.
2: Thanks for playing. He was yanking your chain. You by Dolly Parton. She and Wayne was telling us. Wayne knows music and things, and she wrote that. I know she wrote the song, but quit making fun of me.
1: We're not. That's. It's just a great way to phrase. I'm not making fun of you. That was a great way to phrase it.
0: Yes,
1: music
0: are.
1: And things.
0: Yes, you are. You're making fun of me.
1: I am not.
0: Hey, there's Buddha. He showed up as well. My goodness, it's a
2: she
0: scary morning.
2: She sang that song in the a movie. Gosh, it's been 40, 50 years ago, probably. The Best Little Whorehouse in Texas. Remember the Texas A&M and the brothel there in the Texas?
3: Burt Reynolds?
2: But when she writes a song, Wayne?
3: It's just. She wrote it for Porter Wagner.
2: Okay.
3: When they had their little split, and then he actually got the rights to that song for But that was part of the deal for the split that he had to
2: produce.
0: Yeah. Hey, we've got Jeffrey Hickman on the line with us this morning.
4: Well, good morning.
0: Former Speaker, how are you today?
4: Well, I'm all right. Election day is over for another few weeks, so we don't have to worry about it until November.
0: Yes.
4: I have a question I need you all to run by Farm Boy. CJ was talking about the Fairview Student Council Fiesta fundraiser, the big meal. You know, Austin's on the student council, so I've got to get some beef cooked up for that. Can you all check and see that cheap hamburger that President Trump's bringing in from China, Argentina? It's a fundraiser, so where can I get my hands on some of that? Could you all check on that for me, please?
0: Oh, my goodness. Leave it to the speaker to throw political fire into the morning show. Well, we'll do that for you, Speaker.
2: That's an annual event. All kidding aside, are you still there? That's an annual event that I know the student council does, and it's the first home game, right? For an hour or two before the game gets underway. Now, tell us more about that. Where is it? It's at the elementary school?
4: Yes, at the elementary cafeteria, and the Masonic Lodge matches the donations that come in from that. And so it's a great fundraiser for the student council. And at Fairview, student council is actually a class. If you're in student council, you're in a leadership class 1 hour every day, just like you're in math, science, anything else. And so it's a full-fledged leadership program. And so it's a great fundraiser for them. But, you know, times are tough. So I thought, well, if we could maybe this year get our hands on some of that cheap beef, we could make a little more money. So this let me know. You've got to be something good that comes out of this for cattlemen. So maybe this will be it.
2: Now, I'm told you're going to be the voice of the Yellow Jet. They're looking for a voice over in Moreland, too, to do a PA.
4: I heard that. Tell Jason Harrison I'm already in a committed relationship with the Jackets, so I can't help him this year.
2: And correct me.
4: Why can't Harrison do that? He doesn't have anything else to do.
2: That would work. Now, correct me if I'm wrong. Are they Fairview Schools, using the audio from your public address announcing for their Squirtle streaming process?
1: Hold on, Jeff. Hold on. Our system's goofy.
2: No, it's the Bobby Bordop.
1: We changed systems over the last couple months. It's not quite the same.
2: It is a poor carpenter that blames the tools of his trade for shoddy workmanship.
0: What is going on there is that Junior accidentally hung up on Jeffrey.
1: I didn't accidentally hang up. I thought I was doing something.
0: Because we have Farm Boy on the line. Farm Boy, good morning. Hello, Farm Boy.
5: Hello.
0: How are you?
5: I'm okay.
0: Well, at least you're there. We haven't hung up on you. Jeffrey Hickman, the former Speaker of the House and a frequent flyer on this radio program, and he used to do all sorts of things at the University of Oklahoma, including sleeping in the stadium back when he was a college student. Nonetheless, there's a fundraiser going on at Fairview this week, a hamburger feed, and he was just curious as if you knew where he could get some of that cheap beef so they could make extra money in their fundraiser.
5: Well, I think that's the question everybody has. Is exactly where's this, significantly cheaper beef actually going to come from, and when's it going to come from, and when's it going to show up? You know, so

0: So we're channeling the 1980s with the Wendy's commercial, Where's the Beef? Okay. All right.
1: I guess that's fair. Well, you know, the announcement came out, but there were no details with it and haven't heard anything yet. So who knows? It's kind of, it is having an impact on the markets a little bit, as a matter of fact.
0: Okay.
1: But that's kind of the question. What's going on with that deal?
0: Well, Farm Boy, what's going on in your world this morning?
1: Well, the cattle market continues to face uncertainty with tighter supplies and recent policy announcements adding pressure to feeder cattle prices. Ben Hale of Western Livestock Auction says the heat is not necessarily the biggest factor affecting the market, pointing instead to reduced receipts at sale barns. He says he thinks it's just tighter numbers. You look around these sale barn receipts and they're half what they were a year ago. Hale says the market should have more positive momentum following a bullish USDA cattle on feed report, but the uncertainty surrounding President Trump's beef tariff announcement has made it difficult for producers and traders to know what comes next. Everything is indicating that it should be better for no reason other than he strictly just tweeted out whatever he's trying to do, Hale says. We just have to operate under what we do know, and what we do know is it should be good. And it should pick up, but who knows? While feeder cattle are still bringing historically strong prices, Hale says producers have to look beyond the price per head and consider whether the cattle can ultimately make money. It doesn't matter what they're bringing. What matters is what you give for it and what you sold it for. And it is that plus or is that a minus? Right now it's a minus, he says, and that's what's going on in ag today, guys.
0: Well, thank you so much, Farm Boy. And that timing was absolutely perfect for that story. And our former speaker, Jeff Hickman, joining us, asking about that cheap beef. So we appreciate that. We want to give you an opportunity to share any thoughts you might have had about Dolly Parton. Obviously, she has been on our minds here this morning.
1: Well, yeah, she's a, you know, you call somebody a treasure. She was. I don't think there's any doubt. And that's just too bad. It's, you know,
2: I don't know I'm, that I've heard that put over the last couple of days, Farm Boy. That's pretty a treasure of this country, and you're absolutely correct.
1: Yeah.
2: Thank you for addressing it that way. That you're absolutely right.
1: You know,
2: right.
1: She was always positive about absolutely everything. It's really a tough loss. I myself didn't realize she was ill.
0: I don't think most people did.
1: Yeah, there was just, I mean, I've not really seen stories on it, so I don't know if this kind of came on suddenly or if this was something kind of long going, but it is a sad loss.
0: Yeah, you know, and unfortunately, you know, folks pass away every day, and famous people, and you hear about that, and you're probably like me, kind of maybe numb to it, or you're like, oh, that's a shame or whatever. When Junior sent me the text yesterday that said she had passed, I actually teared up. I mean, she has that kind of impact on the world. So certainly will be missed. I guess the best tribute we could give to her is live a life like she did.
1: Yeah. Yeah. Well, right. own your own amusement park. That'd be good, too.
0: All right, Farm Boy. Have a great Wednesday. We'll talk to you tomorrow.
1: Okay, fellas. We'll see
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0: K101, K101online.com, and our forecast says the clouds give away to sunshine this afternoon. 94 in northwest Oklahoma, 94 in the Panhandles. It'll be 93 in southwest Kansas. North-northeast wind at about 5 to 10. Slight chance of a shower before 10 tonight, 67 for an overnight low. 30% chance of the Panhandles between 1 and 4 and 67 for a low. And then 66 and partly cloudy in southwest Kansas. 30 to 40% chance of showers and thunder showers on tap for tomorrow. 89 in southwest Kansas, 91 in the Panhandles, 93 in northwest Oklahoma. 72 this morning in Meade, 75 at Ashland. It's 71 at Protection and Coldwater. 70 this morning at Higgins, 72 degrees at Durazan.

0: 71 at Follett, 70 in Canadian, 70 as well at Arnett, 68 in Slapout and in Beaver, 73 at Freedom, 74 this morning at Buffalo, 73 at Fairview, 73 this morning in Sealing, 74 at Camargo. It's 75 in Alva. We've got cloud cover and 73 here at K101, K101Online.com. 735, 25 minutes away from 8 o'clock, middle of the work week. Update, it's all downhill from here. That must mean it's time to visit with our good friends from Vance Auto. And see no evil, hear no evil, speak no evil has a new look this morning, ladies and gentlemen. Wayne, I'm going to let you do the honors and introduce our new person to the crew.
1: Well, I'll tell you, this new person is Kaylee.
0: Okay.
1: I tell you your last name, but I'm not sure I even know it.
0: Wow.
2: Wayne.
1: Well, there's certain things I don't worry a whole lot. But I'll tell you this. Kaylee's a hand, y'all. If you can't come see me, come see Kaylee.
0: Hey, Kaylee, tell them what your last name is so that they know how to ask for you.
3: My last name is Sanders.
0: Well, yeah, that's a tough one. I can understand why that would escape you.
1: I actually think that's the first time I ever heard it.
3: I think you've heard it a couple times, but
1: oh well.
4: He you just like to. Yeah.
0: I just can't wait till later on today. Somebody is going to come into the store and say, "Hey, where's that girl that Wayne doesn't know what her last name is?"
3: Exactly.
0: It will happen.
4: Tell us about yourself. Give us a family and history, or where's home and that kind of thing.
3: So I'm originally from Southeast Oklahoma,
4: okay,
3: in a little town called Wetumpka. And then I moved here back in 2013. Well, I moved to Shattuck with my grandparents.
4: Okay.
3: My grandma is known in the radio business. She was the cowgirl on 100.1.
0: Okay. Oh,
3: that was
0: all
3: my grandma.
0: Absolutely.
3: And so moved in with them, went to college, and then finally decided to venture over to Woodward. And I've been here since.
4: Well, we're glad you're here. My goodness.
3: I'm glad to be here.
5: We're glad to have her.
1: Yeah, I even have to admit that. I don't say that often.
0: The other voice you hear, by the way, is Buddha, who has come into the studio this morning. Good morning, Buddha.
5: Good morning.
0: Got that golf hat on. You're ready to go.
5: I'm ready, yeah.
0: Do you have your team for the Chamber of Commerce golf tournament?
5: I do not. We need to get that going.
0: Okay. Well.
5: I will get with Derek when he comes in today, and we'll make that happen.
0: All right. Wayne, I saw something on Facebook where you had delivered a vehicle to a young lady. A dually, is that right? Am I correct in this, that picture?
1: Well, no. It wasn't a dually. It was just a Super Duty truck. The young lady from Beaver. Oh, my gosh. We had a good time. She's a dandy. She came here. She was from California via to Shamrock, Texas, to Cheyenne, to Beaver, and it's Beaver's gain. I guarantee you she's a dandy. So.
0: Do you remember what her name was?
1: Actually, I do. Her name was Cassandra.
0: Right. I'm sorry. Wayne, you walked right into that. So, Kaylee, what's selling? What's hot out there at Vance Auto?
3: I tell you what, my favorite thing to sell is the Ram pickups right now.
0: Okay.
3: They've got great specials going on, and something you can't beat. If you've been kicking around the tire on purchasing a new vehicle, trading in your vehicle, that is the way to go. I mean, you're talking like 15% off on specific trim levels.
0: Okay.
3: I mean, it's great.
4: That's a lot of money. $15.
3: That's a lot of money.
4: Wow.
3: Yes, sir.
5: It's great discounts right now.
3: Yeah.
5: For sure.
0: Now, that's off the MSRP.
5: MSRP,
0: right?
5: Yeah.
3: Yeah.
5: Yeah.
3: Okay.
5: Yeah. There's additional discounts as well.
1: If you're a little upside down in your trade, there's some negative equity absorbers
3: right there.
1: It'll help a bunch.
0: Negative equity absorbers.
1: That is correct.
0: It's a new car term. I hadn't heard that one before.
1: It's kind of like a sock absorber.
3: But we got a little bit of everything out there.
0: Yeah, you talked about the Rams. What about on the GM side? What have you got for us over there?
3: Oh, we've got everything. We've got, Tahoes. We've got Yukons, Traverses, Terrains if you're wanting something a little smaller. Equinoxes. We got a lot of Equinoxes out there. Some Tracks, Trailblazers. I mean, we've everything.
4: I'm not so sure, and it was redesigned a couple of years ago or so. The Traverse has always been very popular, mm-hmm. As far as kind of a crossover, I guess, if you will, but the body redesigned here, mm-hmm. a couple of years ago, that is one good-looking vehicle.
3: It is.
4: And it is a good vehicle, mm-hmm. as well. It's the Chevrolet emblem, the bow tie, on that. That you see a lot of those, and they always look good, but they look really good.
3: They're pretty slick
4: like
3: looking.
4: There's the Z71 that sets up, and you can blacked out, and those are just wonderful vehicles. And
3: yep.
4: you have a traverse.

0: or two to look at out there?
1: We do.
2: Super. Right in front of the front door.
3: We still got that dune colored one, don't we?
1: We do.
3: Yeah, that sticker's nice.
1: That's nice. It's got the aggressive looking tires on it.
3: Yeah, it says Z71. Yeah. You're pretty knowledgeable over there on your products.
0: Well, you got to do the homework.
3: I guess. Teach my salespeople how to do that.
0: Wayne K, he might not remember something.
3: Oh, well.
0: You have to be here to...
2: I'm 72 years old. I get a dadgum pass.
4: Okay. We still got good financing options here.
3: Absolutely, yeah, okay. Absolutely. We work with several different lenders for everybody's credit. We'll try to help everybody out and get you the lowest rate that your credit deserves.
4: Okay. What are the hours of operation, Kaylee?
1: Monday through Friday, we're there from 8 to 7. And then on Saturdays, we're there from 9 to 6.
4: Okay. All right. You're ready to sell a couple of vehicles today.
1: I'm ready.
4: Okay.
1: Let's finish this end of the month strong.
4: It is the end of the month, isn't it?
0: Well, it is down the stretch, I guess.
2: Yep.
4: Wow. Wow.
3: Yeah, if you listen to those people, how to buy a car, they say the end of the month's the best time to buy.
4: Well, I don't think there's any doubt about that.
3: Yeah, come on in.
1: Come on in, yeah.
4: Wayne, what about on the pre-owned lot? We hadn't talked about pre-owned vehicles, and I know you got a great selection out there.
2: Well, it's full, I guarantee it. I come by the dadgum detail shop this morning. I just happened to glance over there, and it looks like there's about six or seven more ready to come to the pre-owned lot, and I don't know where we're going to put them.
0: Now, these are recent trades, right, that you got?
2: Well, it's
0: yes. Run them to the shop.
2: Man, we've been getting some good trades, too. I mean, these are good trades.
4: And if it's not good, you're not going to put it on the lot, right?
3: Exactly, yeah. We go through reconditioning. We go over all of those vehicles with a fine-tooth comb because we do provide that lifetime powertrain warranty. So on all qualifying vehicles, we're going to go over. We are going to start a budget line for some of the less expensive cars. Okay. And we'll kind of just do a safety inspection on those. And we'll have a printout of whatever's wrong with the vehicle. And if you want something fixed, we can talk about adjusting the price maybe to fit that. So,
4: okay.
3: Yeah, we're trying to start a little bit something new, just trying to get some more vehicles out there into the public.
2: Get that every day. Somebody's coming on need want something a little less expensive, a little more than I can afford.
3: Right.
2: We hear it's a little more than I can afford right now. So we're going to try to make a market for those folks, too.
1: A little bit of everything.
0: Super.
4: Good deal.
0: Wayne, before we let you go, you dropped a golf tournament flyer from your friends down in Visa. It's a Livestock Boosters golf fundraiser. It's coming up here in a few weeks, I guess, Friday, September the 11th. It is at Crystal Beach Golf Course, a wonderful municipal course here just off to the east of the big radio station, Friday, September the 11th. And the bottom line is it benefits the Visa Livestock Boosters. I know that's a cause near and dear to you with years
2: being an ag instructor.
0: But right. All proceeds benefit Visa FFA and 4-H programs. You can get a hold of any number of people in and around Visa. They'll fix you up with putting a team in there and would encourage you to do so. What a great beneficiary associated there with Visa FFA and 4-H Livestock. You got two good programs.
2: You bet. And I'm not sure if they have. They've had some $100 hole sponsorships.
0: Yes.
2: If they don't, if you'd kind of like to maybe help out, don't want to put a team together to still help, they can still sponsor a hole out there.
0: There's lunch provided by the Visa Livestock Boosters. And here again, this is here in a few weeks, Friday, September the 11th, at the municipal course here in Woodward, the Crystal Beach Golf Course. Get a hold of those folks and support that. What a great program, and that'll be a lot of fun. The Visa Boosters Golf Tournament at Crystal Beach Golf Course.
4: Buddha, Kaylee, thank you for being here. Wayne, as we go back to some Dolly music, you were saying that it's your understanding that she actually had passed away earlier this month.
2: That's what I was told yesterday. But, I mean, I've got false information before.
4: Oh, I see.
2: I work with Buddha.
3: Shots fired, man.
4: So you think that somebody was spinning a yarn that she actually had passed away last week and the family just made the announcement yesterday?
2: That's probably a yarn, yep.
4: Okay. All
2: but right. I don't know. You know, who knows? The sad part is that no matter when she died, she's gone.
3: You're going to miss her.
4: She has passed, and it is a sad note. We'll do Dolly in a moment. We do bad dad joke on Friday. I do bad dad jokes all week long, and I found one today that I thought of you three. So as we get ready for Islands in the Stream with Dolly and Kenny, I leave you with this. When the used cars salesman became a poker player, he went from being a car dealologist to a car dealologist.
2: There probably won't be anything cornier said.

0: K101, K101online.com. It's been a morning of sing-alongs this morning. CJ earlier with Puff the Magic Dragon, and then a great duet off-air done by CJ and Junior with Islands in the Stream, and Junior was Dolly in the song. So lovely job there.
1: Yeah,
0: 7:49, 11 minutes away from 8 o'clock. You've got a whole passel of things over there.
1: He's got a whole
0: make sure
1: tree.
0: That you got to we've them
2: covered,
0: all.
2: We've covered most of them.
0: Okay, all right.
2: We've talked about Moreland and they're looking for a PA announcer.
0: Yes.
2: Free admission to the Moreland-Guyman game on Friday.
0: There on turf.
2: Apparently they've moved it to Panhandle State University. That's Carl Wooten Field, Anchor D Stadium. We've talked a number of election returns. Things didn't turn out very well for our friend in the Tulsa area, Sean Thiemann, longtime, a really outstanding broadcaster, and does Bixby, among others.
0: Yes,
2: things.
0: Does Bixby.
1: College, Roger
0: State.
2: Yes, really talented young man. I say young man. He was when he was here, and that was, I guess, quite

0: some time ago, but didn't fare too well in a three-person race there for city council, councilors, they're actually called District 9, the city of Tulsa. Pete Reagan actually won that with 69% of the vote. Ben Johnson and Sean Thiemann finished behind Pete Reagan there in Tulsa. Many of you still follow, keep up with Sean Thiemann. We're getting ready for the inaugural edition of Friday Night Quick Scores, the 43rd year, by the way, of Quick Scores, originating much of the coverage from Laverne, Kilmer Field on Friday evening, covering, I think there are like 25 games, if I looked correctly. There are a limited number. Not everyone plays on week zero, if you will, where you're given 11 weeks to play 10 games. It's dubbed week zero. And then Kansas obviously gets underway next week. The Sunflower State does, as far as high school football. There is a scattering of games in the Texas Panhandle, half a dozen or so. Canadians home against Panhandle. Dalhart goes to Perryton. Wheeler, the Mustangs at Highland Park. Two of our, quote, classic bowl schools, Miami and Booker, tangle in Booker. And then Follett will play the Christians from Amarillo Holy Cross.
1: The Mustangs.
0: Are they the Mustangs?
1: The Mustangs.
2: We established that earlier this week. Yeah.
0: Well, that's a Thursday night game.
1: The Christian Mustangs, though. We'll add in that.
2: They've been anointed.
1: Yes, yes.
0: We're being told.
1: Blessed by the water. So,
0: but anyway, and then the fifth quarter portion, Tribute High School football, gets underway about 10 o'clock. A new expanded, spiffed up version of the fifth quarter.
1: Spiffed up, I think.
0: Cooper Johnson, among others, a young man from Shattuck, now a sophomore at Northwestern Oklahoma State, plays baseball over there. Smart kid, bright kid.
1: And we know he wears pants. He showed up with pants in 110-degree weather. Slacks.
2: I like how CJ channels his inner Frank Broyles when he says sophomore.
1: Sophomore.
2: He teamed up with Keith Jackson for years, and they had a southern drawl. Hostile, mobile, agile. Broyles would say.
0: Well, you're correct, but I actually, like I pirate everything else.
2: Oh, he stole it from somebody else.
0: Yes. Bob Berry did sophomore.
2: Oh, okay. All right.
0: Bob Sr.
2: Yes.
0: But anyway. Okay. Well, glad you could notice that.
2: I did. I pay close attention. You'd be surprised.
0: Well, you should.
1: That I offend the speaker, he's not calling.
2: Well, I'm glad that you mentioned that. His lovely bride, Jana Hickman, sent me a text.
0: The doctor. She's the doctor. She's a doctor?
2: Yeah. Yeah.
0: Dr. Hickman?
2: Yeah, Dr. Hickman, yeah. She sent me a text, said that she knew that we were concerned about Jeffrey and that, you know, you hung up on him and whatnot. But apparently that it goes much deeper than that.
1: Oh, really?
2: Yeah, they went to the doctor yesterday, apparently, the doctor and the speaker, and they found out that Jeffrey's going to have to be on oxygen for the rest of his life.
1: Okay.
2: Because she takes his breath away every day.
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2: 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She said it better than anybody else could have. Quote, if you're gay, you're gay. If you're straight, you're straight. 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

0: ABC News, I'm Wayne Cabot. The funeral expected to be small and private for a woman who is larger than life, Dolly Parton, passing away from cancer at the age of 80. ABC's Will Reeve in her home state of Tennessee in Pigeon Forge outside Dollywood.
1: People laying flowers at various places around this region for Dolly, and surely more of that will continue as people continue to pay their respects to the one and only Dolly Parton. She is an icon around the world, but this is what she called home.
0: In a cosmic coincidence, whenever the next tropical storm spins up in the Atlantic, the next name on that list is Dolly. South Carolina Republicans picking a familiar name in the Senate primary runoff, Darlene Graham, winning the nod to run for a full term after the death of her brother, Senator Lindsey Graham. At least three Americans are among nearly 400 people missing in massive floods in Nepal. Testimony wraps up today in the trial of the Massachusetts mom accused of killing her three children. This is ABC News.
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4: From the Water Weather Center, fair sky, 72 degrees. Not as hot again today. Later on, 94 or so for that high, 67 overnight. Could see a lingering activity again tonight, tomorrow. Lingering chances anyway, 20-30%. Sunny, low 90s tomorrow, upper 90s come Friday. We're back to 100 plus Saturday and Sunday, early next week. Next mention of any rain, probably not until late Monday, then only about 2.

0: 2 and 10. Mostly low to mid-70s, a check last hour. Temperatures were ranging from 67 in Beaver to 75 in Alva. Not as brutally hot yesterday, a low to mid-90s, 91 Woodward, 97 Arnett, a range of highs. Heat indices a few more. Fairview's feel like temperature was 102 yesterday, a 95 for a heat index value. And Woodward, very hot air temperatures still, though, way to the south, 112 yesterday, far southern Oklahoma near Ringling, the state's hot spot. Just a few hundreds at best, inches of rain, or a few hundreds, actually, with those showers overnight. Forecasters say less hot weather for the next few days, limited rain chances. That's somewhat cooler, relatively speaking, air mass, giving us highs in the 90s. A similar day expected tomorrow, most locations in the 90s, though by late Thursday and Friday, that upper ridge will gradually build back eastward. The warming trend continues over the weekend. Triple-digit heat returns. Mike Mazie, campaigned as a man with a plan, earned the endorsement of President Trump, narrowly defeating Gettner Drummond yesterday, the Republican runoff race for governor. Mazie emerged with just over 50% of those cast, compared to Drummond's just under 50%. In the end, a mere 2,047 votes separated the two candidates. Mazie now will face the Democrat in the general election, Cindy Munson, for the governor's job in Oklahoma. Longtime Tulsa County educator secured the Republican nomination. State school superintendent Robert Franklin defeated pastor, Little Axe teacher James Taylor in the runoff, 55% to 45%. Bob Sullivan defeated former state legislator Marty Quinn, 55-45 as well, to win the Republican nomination for insurance commissioner. And Representative Kevin West from Moore defeated fellow legislator John Pfeiffer to earn the Republican nomination for labor commissioner. The spread there, 58% to 42%. Voters approved State Question 846. That was an amendment to the state constitution regarding voter ID. Rejected, though, State Question 844, a separate amendment concerning legislative control over the state's ad valorem reimbursement program. Unofficial results showed about 74% of voting against 844. Meanwhile, 846 gathered about 55% of the vote. 844 proposed an amendment to the state constitution that would give lawmakers the authority to establish levels of reimbursement for less than 100% of revenue lost through that five-year property tax exemption plan. 846 enshrines in the Oklahoma Constitution now Oklahoma voter ID requirements. A bit closer to home, a close election, county commissioner runoff there in District 3, major county, ultimately Chris Woods, winning by about 12 votes, 267 to 255. Woods elected, no Democratic opposition this fall. City of Winoka, mayoral race, it was an unexpired term. Ana Ramirez, 61% of the vote, 112 to 71 over Brad Perot. Enid voters approving an increased hotel tax yesterday, the money being split between the city of Enid and the county's Chisholm Trail Expo Center. The vote 54% in favor. The tax increase will go from 8% to 12% come October. In the Enid area, House District 38, Madison Belay of Perry gained the Republican nomination, beating Danielle Dieterding of Enid in a runoff. House District 38, all of Grant County, parts of Garfield, Kay, Logan, and Noble counties. State Senate District 26, a Republican runoff between Jessica Weingart and Rick Cook. Weingart winning there with 55% of the vote. Oil prices off about 3% yesterday. West Texas Intermediate, the U.S. benchmark, fell 265, settling at 82.36, off an additional about $2.10, checking last check this morning. Natural gas prices rose slightly, about settling at 2.79, gain of a penny. Natural gas up about 6 cents in early trading this morning. No jackpot winner, Mega Millions last night. 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
1: The first OSSAA baseball rankings released yesterday for classes 2A, A, and B. In 2A was Silo at number one, followed by Dale, Tushka, Preston, and Atlanta. In Class A, Rattan held the top spot, followed by Canute, Wright City, Navajo, and Arapahoe Butler. Okarchi checked in at number 11 for that poll. In Class B was Fort Cobb-Broxton taking the top spot, followed by Dover, Calumet, Tupelo, and Leedy for the top five. Other teams note there, Hammond at number 9, Drummond is number 10, and Visalia is number 11. Oklahoma men's basketball now has an open roster spot as Sooner signee Akolda Gack, who played for the Washington Wizards G League team, Capital City, as well as the G League's Mexico City, has been denied his eligibility waiver by the NCAA. Gack, who is the nephew of former OU player Longar Longar, averaged just over 7 points and 3 rebounds per game this past season. High school softball last night, it was Woodward remaining undefeated, edging out Weatherford 1-0. The Boomers now 11-0 on the year, 4-0 in district play. Kaylin Heckert delivered the game-winning RBI single in the bottom of the seventh inning. It was Kaylee Mills striking out 11 batters for the Boomers. Tonight we'll hear from a few of those softball players, as well as head coach Casey Jones, along with football players and head coach Jacob Schneeberger on the Boomer Coaches Show. That will be on Z92, 92.3. Show will begin just past 6 o'clock. That's a look at your weather, news, and sports with your 8 o'clock report on K101.
2: I think you said earlier that the Oklahoman had their B1 preview out this morning in their newspaper. Is that correct? Am I right about that?
1: At least on their website. Yes.
2: I didn't have a chance to read it, but you tell me that this part of the country is loaded.
1: Yeah, we've got, Sealing, Cherokee, Laverne all sitting in the top five. Laverne at number two there. And so that means that the district-wise, you've got in B1, District 1, three of the top five teams here.
2: Talking about, of course, Laverne, Sealing, and Cherokee.
1: All right. So,
2: speaking of Cherokee, he knows something about it. The speaker, Jeffrey Hickman, has joined us again electronically. Welcome back, sir.
3: Sorry, sir.
2: Hello? Oh,
4: it's fine.
1: There he is.
4: Dr. Hickman called and said I was supposed to call in.
2: Well, you must have us on speakerphone because we're having a hard time hearing
1: you. Yeah, you sound distant.
2: Which I understand.
4: Can you hear me?
2: Yeah, you're great now. I understand why you'd want to be distant with Junior after he hung up.
1: I'm sorry, Jim. Sorry.
4: Did Farm Boy come up?
2: Well, he said that was a question that everybody has. Wonder where they can get the cheap beef. So he's working on it for you.
4: Where's the beef? Hey, in all seriousness, Fairview Alva, Friday night, 7 o'clock. You all won't be here. You're going to Laverne and O'Keene or somewhere. I don't know. But anyway, Fairview Alva. So all the Alva folks come down a little bit early and swing by the elementary cafeteria. It's right there, you know, just northwest of the stadium, and grab some Taco Fiesta from the student council and then walk on over to the game. It'd be a good place to park. And we'd love to have folks that Alva money will spend just as well as the Fairview money. So we'll match it with the Masonic Lodge and do good things with it.
5: I have a couple of questions for you. First of all, the Fiesta, and it's an annual fundraiser put forth by the, with help from the Masonic Lodge, but the Fairview Student Council. The projects are impressive that the Fairview Student Council does. There's a fish week later on, I think, and where they raise funds for particular individual, family, whatever. But the Fairview Student Council seemingly always is involved in something somehow, somewhere.
4: Great program. Alyssa Antwine is the instructor for that. And again, it's a class. It's an hour-long class every day, just like you take math or science or anything else. But the Fish Week Fairview Inspiring, Serving, and Helping is a fundraiser they do each and every year to raise usually, you know, tens of thousands of dollars for a family or a person that has a particular need in the community. And so it's a great project. You know, homecoming, on and on, all of the things that they're involved with, but a lot of philanthropy projects in the community to help the course there. I'm glad you asked me about that. I thought you were going to ask me why on earth Oklahoma Democrats nominated a socialist to be their U.S. Senate nominee over Jim Priest, who has run several times there. And I thought it was going to be a hard question like that. So I'm glad you asked me something easy.
2: You know, you can tell he's a politician because he

0: he got that in without, you know, making it too obvious until now. Yes.
1: I've tried to emulate the speaker. I've tried to learn from him over the last 40 years.
0: How's that gone?
1: I'm not quite there yet. Okay. I'm working on it.
0: Well, for one thing, he's an OU guy, and you're an OSU fella, so that it makes it difficult.
2: It's always the OU guys and gals.
1: He was a top 10 freshman at OU, and I still like the guy. Lived at the stadium.
0: Yeah.
1: Had 85,000 people come over for a football game on Saturday afternoon.
3: Well,
1: at his
3: now
1: place.
3: I don't want to correct you like the other guys have done all morning, but at the time I was there, it was only 75,004. Oh. We weren't yet a big SEC school and needed the extra seats, but it was only 75,004 when I was there.
1: Is that apartment still there in the southeast corner of?
3: Nope. Well, not really. They've taken out. I walked by it this last year. You can see where the kitchen used to be. It's gone, but the outline of the wall is there. But they've boarded it all up. The what used to be the groundskeeper's shop underneath is now the referee locker room. And with that east side expansion, that's all gone. There ought to be a historic marker there or something. I don't know.
2: A plaque.
1: And you actually lived there in exchange for, not security necessarily, but you turned on the security system, right? The laser system to keep people from busting in overnight?
3: Well, the second year when I first moved in, we had turf. You know, everybody wants turf now. Well, we switched to OU. We went to natural grass. But, there was a laser alarm system on there. And, I had to lock the gates up every night. All the athletic department employees parked there. And Robert Smith was the longtime assistant athletic director at OU. He was from Cherokee, Oklahoma, and in charge of facilities and the business office, all of that. And he always would hire a couple of farm kids from Northwest Oklahoma to live in the apartment. And that was your room and board. You ate at the athletic cafeteria, but all that was taken care of. But he hired Northwest Oklahoma farm kids because he said, I know you know how to close gates.
0: No.
3: You don't have to worry about the gates being unlocked overnight, all that. And so when I was there, John Guffey from Ringwood and I were the two that lived in the same apartment. Now, when I left, Jamie Cleaver from Fairview replaced me, but he always had a couple of Northwest Oklahoma kids. He said, I know you know how to lock the gates. And that was a big part of the job every night, was locking the place up. So a good way to make my way through school. Couldn't have done it without that.
0: You didn't carry a sidearm, though, did you?
3: No. Okay. The OU Police Department did give us a radio, a walkie-talkie.
2: Oh,
3: the extent of our criminal devices that we were using to fight crime. The first person to ever set that alarm off on the field, I think I've told you all this story before, the very first night that we got the laser alarm system and turned it on, I was sitting there in the apartment working on some college algebra, and Bill Teagans was on TV talking about a guy by the name of Howard Stellenberger interviewing in Norman for the head football job. I didn't know who Howard Stellenberger was. I look up, and there's a picture next to Bill of a guy with white hair, mustache, a pipe, and I went back to what I was doing, and about an hour later, the alarm goes off for the first time. So I grab my police radio, go out to see what's going on and meet the OU police officer, and in the southwest corner of the field, walking back up the ramp, was Donnie Duncan, who was the OU athletic director at the time, and a guy with white hair who I saw a match. He was lighting a pipe as he was walking across the corner of the field. So that should have been a sign. The first person to set the alarm system off on Owen Field was Howard Stellenberger, who a year later would be fired as the head football coach at OU. But what a year it was.
0: Yeah.
3: It was a lot happened.
1: Fast.
3: Hey, did all your horses win yesterday? Everybody you all wanted to win, win. Everybody you wanted to lose, lose.
0: See, that's a loaded question. Don't ask him that.
2: Let's not get started on that.
0: Jeffrey.
3: Well, I'm asking all of you. Surely some of you voted for somebody that won.
0: I am an independent, so the only thing that I voted on was state questions.
3: Okay. All right. And those probably didn't go the way it should have or you wanted them to. So
0: we were one for two.
1: Let's fast forward a few years to currently, and you're the voice of the Yellow Jackets, the Fairview Yellow Jackets, the PA announcer there at Eubanks Field. And it's my understanding that your audio or your public address announcing will be fed directly to the streaming product. The video stream will include Jeff Hickman's PA for home games, and then you will assume that role as well when the Jackets hit the road on their streaming product. What is that, Fairview Yellow Jacket or yellowjackettv.com, something like that?
3: I'm having trouble following. What's this have to do with our election analysis?
1: We moved from the election analysis.
0: Oh. Shifting gears.
3: Oh, okay. Yes, that's true. We will be doing a little different deal. We'll have the PA, Mike Austin Hurst, the longtime PA announcer here, I'm wondering if he's taking the Moreland job. For some reason,

0: reason he's giving up this deal. So maybe he's moving to Moreland to do the PA announcing at Moreland. Mm-hmm. He's still on the president of the school board at Prairie View, but maybe he's got a better gig in Moreland. So I will take over the PA, and instead of doing Squirtle, we will just feed that into the FairviewYellowJackets.tv video stream. And so if you're watching that at home, it'll be no different than if you were sitting in the stadium, and what you'll hear will be just the PA announcement, which is exactly what you'd hear if you were sitting there and present. So hopefully that all works. I've learned from the Jay Douglas School of Broadcasting and the C.J. Montgomery and Jay Michaels School of Broadcasting that you need a crowd mic. We had one last year, so I've got to talk to Michael's friend Chelsea Robinson and make sure we have a crowd mic so we can actually, you will think you're there. Otherwise, it's just dead silence until you hear a PA announcement.
1: I'm more concerned if you tell the crowd at Eubanks Field, the ball's on the 49, that on the streaming product, the ball would set on the video would set on the 49 as well. Accuracy is something that we all are concerned about here at the big radio station.
0: That's from the Bob Berry School of Broadcasting. I remember that lesson too.
2: You mentioned Chelsea Robinson. Tell her I said hello. She's a good gal and really enjoy her company whenever we're doing Fairview events. You mentioned the ball placement. We've got to get out of here. But you mentioned the ball placement. I hearken back, though, to 1994 at then Lewis Field in Stillwater when Gary and Mike Mitchell were in the broadcast booth broadcasting the championship football game between the Woodward Boomers and the Broken Bow Savages. And at one point, it was either Uncle Mike, Jeffrey, or maybe it was Gary that said, first and 10, ball at the 51-yard line.
1: Well, that was Uncle Gary. That was okay. That was the play-by-play voice. That was actually the voice of the Boomers back then. Gary Mitchell created.
0: You all should call Uncle Gary and have him join you by phone sometime. Talk about some of those. That would be great.
2: Me and Joel, I was on the sidelines and I just asked him when we went to Canadian rules football. Oh, Jeffrey, we enjoy it. Thank you. You have a great
1: day. Don't be a stranger.
2: Yeah, yeah. And keep wearing that oxygen mask, okay?
0: Yes, absolutely.
2: All right. No doubt. Have a great day. K101, the morning show. Whatever you didn't get to today, it'll be here tomorrow. CJ is packing up his kit bag and heading down the road. So is Junior. K101.

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1: 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Clouds early part of the day for the listening area. Slight chance of a shower, thunder shower in southwest Kansas and in the Panhandles. Otherwise, sunny later on, 94 in northwest Oklahoma and the Panhandles, and about 93 in southwest Kansas. 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

0: K101, K101online.com, middle of the work week, hump day, it's all downhill from here. It's that much closer to season number 43 of Friday Night Quick Scores. All kicks off Friday night as it will be Laverne entertaining O'Keen in a critical week zero eight-man matchup. 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We will begin coverage at 6 o'clock on Friday with game night, follow that up with a football game between the Whippets and the Tigers, and then we've got the fifth quarter starting at 10. Oh, my goodness. 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
7: Well, there was some very light cash cattle trade that took place yesterday, indicating significantly lower prices may be experienced again this week. Packers are taking advantage of the market's bearishness to buy at lower prices, while boxed beef increases, improving margins. Boxed beef prices yesterday were higher. Choice up 284, select up 396. Cattle markets caught in a downdraft, with live cattle futures closing at the lowest level since December 1st of 2025. Feeder cattle futures have followed the same pattern and are near closing a chart gap that has remained open since then. Hog futures cannot catch a break, with new contract lows again yesterday. Futures breaking below recent support does not bode well for the market. The weakness in pork cutout values indicates reduced demand. Cutout values declined 226 yesterday. Cutouts were lower in all categories except ribs, which gave

0: gained $1.06. Bellies were down $6.60. The National Daily Direct Afternoon Report showed cash was up $1.62. Wheat futures were up 14.5 cents early this morning, with the hard red winter wheat's December contract 783.5 a bushel. The national average basis for hard red winter wheat was 1 cent stronger at 56 cents under the September futures contract, while the DTN National Hard Red Winter Wheat Index was up 4 cents at 698. Corn futures are up about 5.5 cents early today, with December at 529 a bushel. The national average basis for corn steady at 27 cents under the September futures contract, while the DTN National Corn Index was up 9 cents at 774. Technically, December corn futures have support in the $5.10 area, which is 550 to 575 as targeted resistance. Soybean futures are up 4.5 cents this morning, with the November contract 1241 a bushel. The national average basis for soybeans steady 37 cents under the November futures. We're going to check all the futures in just a moment.
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0: At the close yesterday, October live cattle down 265 at 210.95. December down 207 at 212.12. September feeder cattle down 495, 319.27. October down 495 at 313.32. October hogs down 67 cents, 80.45. Kansas City hard red winter wheat September up 4 cents, 754.5. December was up 3.5, 770.75. Chicago wheat, September up 3.75, 685.5. December up 3.75 at 703.25. September corn up 9 cents, $5.5. December up 8 cents at 523.5.
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3: K101, K101online.com, becoming mostly sunny this afternoon for the entire listening area. 94 in northwest Oklahoma and southwest Kansas, 93 in the panhandles. Wind from the north northeast at about 5 to 10 miles an hour. Slight chance of a shower early tonight in northwest Oklahoma, 67. 30% chance of showers overnight in the panhandles in 67. Partly cloudy, 66 in southwest Kansas. And then tomorrow, a 30 to 40% chance of showers and thundershowers throughout the listening area. 93 in northwest Oklahoma, 89 in southwest Kansas, 91 in the panhandles. 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

K101, K101online.com. Michael in the morning, middle of the work week. Hump day, it's all downhill from here. Sunny, less than triple digits today. We can take that, right? Hey, a pro tip for you when you go out grocery shopping. Are you ready for this? Pro tip for you when you go out grocery shopping. The next time you go, ask your checkout person what kind of candy bar they like, and then buy them one. You know, I did that yesterday and was at the self-checkout, but still, it was a nice thing to do. Oh, well,

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It will be upon us before we know it. Actually gets underway on October, the 23rd, and it's the 24th and 25th. That's a Friday, Saturday, and Sunday. It takes place at the Woodward County Event Center and Fairgrounds. 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

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Michael in the morning, morning radio the way it should be. It is Wednesday. Tomorrow night, there will be a lunar eclipse. Not a total one, but pretty darn close in our neck of the woods. And the only caveat to that is it going to

0: cloudy tomorrow night. We hope that if it's cloudy, it's raining. We'll miss the lunar eclipse for that. But if it's not going to rain, get the clouds out of here. Anyhow, if you're into that sort of thing, and I am, I'm looking forward to this. About 11:13 tomorrow night, 11:13 tomorrow night, our time, we'll be able to look up into the nighttime sky and see a 96% lunar eclipse. 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

0: This is a special report from ABC News. I'm Wayne Cabot. In the middle of a trial in California pitting Meta against states across the country over just how addictive social media can be for kids, there's now a new multi-billion dollar settlement. ABC's Jim Ryan.
1: Under the agreement struck this morning, Meta will be forced to make changes to Instagram and Facebook, modifying features that 51 attorneys general had argued were designed to addict young people to those social media platforms. Among the changes, a daily two-hour limit for users under 18 that can be lifted only by a parent. The settlement still needs court approval.
0: Other changes, a ban on displaying likes or reactions to users under 18, a ban on cosmetic filters, default blocks on notifications when kids ought to be sleeping. Under this deal, Meta will have to pay at least $12 billion, maybe as much as $17 billion. Only states not part of this, Texas, New Mexico, and Florida. This is ABC News.
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2: From the K101 Newsroom, I'm Tyler Riggs. Your K101 weather, mostly cloudy skies through this morning. We'll see a gradual clearing for this afternoon, high temperatures of 94. Partly cloudy skies tonight, slight chance of showers and thunderstorms. Overnight lows fall to 67. Mostly sunny skies tomorrow, another slight chance of storms in the afternoon, high temperatures of 93 in the tri-state. Governor Kevin Stitt has signed an executive order this week creating the Oklahoma Beef Industry Advisory Council. The governor's office said the council was created following President Donald Trump's announcement on August 21st that imported beef would be sold at 25% below current market prices. The governor noted the council will be chaired by Secretary of Agriculture Blaine Arthur and will meet and deliver recommendations to protect and grow Oklahoma's beef industry. A Texas company countersued the State Ethics Commission this week, alleging it suffered $6 million in losses after the agency had to replace the state's campaign finance system, Guardian 2.0. In the counterclaim, RDF and Associates said that delays in the Guardian 2.0 system project were due to issues with provided data sets and unclear and changing expectations. It comes after the Ethics Commission had voted to terminate its contract with RDF and Associates and pursue legal action against them in December. The Ethics Commission alleged it had failed to fulfill the terms of its contract and replace the system on schedule. Attorney General Gittner Drummond said the failures have cost the state over $800,000. RDF says they invested over 25,000 hours into the project in less than a year and are seeking more than $1 million in unpaid labor as part of that countersuit. In sports on K101 KWOX FM Woodward, powered by Lucky Star Casinos, the first OSSAA baseball rankings released yesterday for 2A, A, and B. 2A, Silo was number one, followed by Dale, Tuska, Preston, and Latta. For Class A, Rattan took the top spot, followed by Canute, Wright City, Navo, and Arapo Butler to round out that top five. Okarchi came in at number 11 for the poll. For Class B, was Fort Cobb Broxton at number one, followed by Dover, Calumet, Tupelo, and Leedy for the top five. Other teams of note there, Hammond at number 9, Drummond at number 10, and Visai checked in at number 11. That's a look at your weather news and sports with your 9 o'clock report on K101.

K101, K101online.com, Hour of Power number 4 underway with Michael in the Morning, live in Studio A this morning. Thanks for dropping by, saying hello in the middle of the work week. Hump day, it's all downhill from here. And we'll do 94 this afternoon for a high in northwest Oklahoma. And in the Panhandles, 93 in southwest Kansas. Maybe a 30 to 40% chance of showers tomorrow.

K101, K101Online.com, home of Friday Night Quick Scores. And oh my goodness, we're 2 days away from the 43rd season of Quick Scores. It all kicks off Friday night from Laverne, game night, 6 o'clock. Kickoff Kilmer Field between the Whippets of O'Keen and the Tigers of Laverne at 7. And then we'll conclude the evening with the fifth quarter. 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

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My friends down the road at Ceiling asked me to remind you this morning that they are inviting you to be a part of an annual appreciation dinner and dessert auction for fire and rescue. Now, this is set for September the 6th. I believe that's a Saturday, right?

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0: 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Weather together, sunny 94 this afternoon in northwest Oklahoma and the Panhandles. And we'll do 93 in southwest Kansas. Slight chance of a shower overnight in northwest Oklahoma and the Panhandles. 67 northwest Oklahoma and in the Panhandles. It'll be 66 and partly cloudy in southwest Kansas. And then we'll do a 30 to 40% chance of showers and thunder showers on tap for

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1: 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October live cattle down 10 cents to 10.85. December up 22 to 12.35. And February's up 30 cents to 13.80. September feeder cattle down 102, 318.25. October's down 12 cents at 313.20. November is up 20 cents, 305.90. 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
1: Kansas City wheat, September up 15 and a quarter, 769 three quarters. December is up 15 and a half, 786 and a quarter. Chicago wheat, September up 17 and a half, 703. December is up 17 three quarters at 721. September corn up 6 and three quarters at 507 and a quarter. December is up 6 and a quarter at 529 three quarters. November soybeans up 7 cents, 1244 and three quarters. January is up 7 cents at 1259 and a quarter. December cotton down 19, 88.15. March down 13, 90.10. And October crude's down 94 cents, 81.42. 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

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A none too subtle reminder that the folks at Woodward High School are hosting a Blood Moon Energy Drive at this hour. 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

0: 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That is it. We're done. History, vapor, smoke, nothing but a fond memory. Good Lord willing, I'm back tomorrow morning at 6 to do it all over again. Get out there and make it a great Wednesday, middle of the work week. Hump day, it's all downhill from here. And hey, let's be careful out there.
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0: This is a special report from ABC News. I'm Wayne Cabot. This morning, Meta agreed to major changes for under 18 users of Facebook and Instagram to make it less addictive and to make a state's lawsuit go away. The biggest changes? Here's ABC's Elizabeth Schulze.
1: A default daily time limit of 2 hours for users under the age of 18. A ban on displaying numbers of likes or reactions to users under age 18. A ban on cosmetic procedure image filters. The option for some users under 18 to have a non-personalized feed. That is significant because that gets at algorithmic changes with these platforms.
0: Also a better mechanism for teens to report harmful content. Meta has to respond to 90% of them within 6 hours. Money is involved. Meta would pay states $12 billion, growing up to $18 billion if competitors TikTok and YouTube make similar changes, and they have incentive. They, too, face legal challenges. This is ABC News. Elon Musk wants to build a massive launch site on the coast of Louisiana.
2: SpaceX plans to repurpose a disused Exxon facility in Vermilion Parish as a $100 billion launch site. Three wildlife groups have filed papers opposing the project, saying it endangers habitat and hurricane protection. SpaceX Chief Operating Officer Gwynne Shotwell acknowledged those concerns but insists
3: the birds might fly away during a launch, but I guarantee they come back.
2: Governor Jeff Landry compares the SpaceX project to the Louisiana Purchase that opened up the American West in 1803. Jim Ryan, ABC News.
0: Noon today, the historic courthouse bell in Dolly Parton's home county will ring, and a moment of silence. What you're hearing here is the band at Buckingham Palace.
4: Dolly stood for joy and welcome and resilience and a fundamental belief in the goodness of others. Really, even Jolene.
0: ABC's Chris Connolly reporting Dollywood is open today. Wayne Cabot, ABC News.
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1: Your K101 weather forecast, a mix of sun and clouds today, light winds, highs near 94. Slight chance for rain late tonight, 67 for lows. Slight chances for rain continue tomorrow. We'll see a mix of sun and clouds with light winds and highs near 93, clear and 66 tomorrow night. Sunshine for your Friday, Saturday, and Sunday will be in the upper 90s on Friday, back above 100 Saturday and Sunday. 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

Seth Hale with Woodward Livestock Auction bringing a market report for Thursday, August 20th. On Thursday, we sold 717 head compared to 697 head last week and 1,037 head a year ago, bringing the grand total to 1,154 head for the week. Compared to last week, called feeder steers steady to five higher, feeder heifers pretty steady on a light test. Getting in here on your lighter weight steers, 375 pound steers brought 515, 4.5 weight steers brought 453. 5.25 weight steers, 412 to 423. 6.25 weight steers brought from 368 to 381. Had 39 steers weigh 688, bring 360. 740 pound steers brought from 341 to 355. Had 14 773 pound steer calves off the cow, bring 349.50. And then 865 pound steers brought from 310 to 325. Getting in here on your heifer market, 375 pound heifers brought from 455 to 475, 4.5 weight heifers 419 to 427.50, 560 pound heifers brought from 348 to 359, 610 pound heifers brought from 325 to 348, then 7.25 weight heifer calves bring from 302.5 to 306, then just had a handful of some bigger yearling heifers weighing 776, bring 309. All in all, I thought the market was really good. There's a lot of strong demand on calves. With the trajectory of what the board have been doing all week, you know, it really showed a lot of resiliency. Huge thank you to all of our phenomenal customers, buyers, and staff for continuing to support us each and every week. If there's anything we can ever do for you, we sure would love the opportunity to earn and keep your business. Feel free to give me a call anytime, Seth Hale, 940-256-0741. That's Seth Hale, 940-256-0741. 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

0: and Instagram access to its youngest users. ABC's Jim Ryan.
1: Going forward, kids under 18 will be limited by the apps themselves to only 2 hours of screen time per day on Facebook and Instagram, and none overnight or during school hours. In a statement, Meta said, quote, "We want to get this right for parents and teens." And it urged TikTok and YouTube to adopt similar changes to their platforms.
0: Also going away for kids, likes, reactions, cosmetic filters that change faces and bodies. 25 states suing the U.S. Postal Service now, challenging the new rule, letting it regulate mail-in voting. A flood, caused by a reason still not clear, has at least 70 people dead and hundreds more missing in a tourist area of Nepal, Americans among the missing. And just in, the State Department pausing all processing of immigrant visas after a judge vacated the Trump ban on visas for 75 countries.
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4: From the K101 Newsroom, I'm Tyler Riggs. Your K101 weather will see a gradual clearing for this afternoon, high temperatures of 94. Partly cloudy skies tonight, slight chance of showers and thunderstorms. Overnight lows fall to 67. Mostly sunny skies tomorrow, another slight chance of storms in the afternoon, high temperatures of 93 in the tri-state. Governor Kevin Stitt has signed an executive order this week creating the Oklahoma Beef Industry Advisory Council. Governor's office said the council was created following President Donald Trump's announcement on August 21st that imported beef would be sold at 25% below current market prices. The governor noted the council will be chaired by Secretary of Agriculture Blaine Arthur and will meet and deliver recommendations to protect and grow the state's campaign finance system, Guardian 2.0. In the counterclaim, RDF and Associates said that delays in the Guardian 2.0 system project were due to issues with provided data sets and unclear and changing expectations. It comes after the Ethics Commission had voted to terminate its contract with RDF and Associates and pursue legal action against them in December. The Ethics Commission alleged it had failed to fulfill the terms of its contract and replace the system on schedule. Attorney General Gittner Drummond said the failures have cost the state over $800,000. RDF says they invested over 25,000 hours into the project in less than a year and are seeking more than $1 million in unpaid labor as part of that countersuit. In sports on K101 KWOX FM Woodward, powered by Lucky Star Casinos, the first OSSAA baseball rankings released yesterday for 2A, A, and B. 2A, Silo was number one, followed by Dale, Tuska, Preston, and Latta. For Class A, Rattan took the top spot, followed by Canute, Wright City, Navo, and Arapahoe Butler to round out that top five. Okarchi came in at number 11 for the poll. For Class B, was Fort Cobb Broxton at number one, followed by Dover, Calumet, Tupelo, and Leedy for the top five. Other teams of note there: Hammond at number 9, Drummond at number 10, and Visai checked in at number 11. That's a look at your weather, news, and sports with your 11 o'clock report on K101.

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And I left a six-pack

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0: 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Well, live cash cattle trade did take place yesterday, indicating significantly lower prices and may be experienced again this week. Packers are taking advantage of the market's bearishness to buy at lower prices while boxed beef increases, improving margins. Boxed beef prices yesterday were higher. Choice was up 284. Select was up 396. The cattle market's caught in a downdraft, though, with live cattle futures closing at the lowest level since December 1st, 2025. Meanwhile, hog futures cannot catch a break with a new contract low again Tuesday. Futures breaking below recent support does not bode well for the market. The weakness in pork cutout values indicate reduced demand. Cutout values were down 226 Tuesday. Cutouts were lower in all categories except ribs, which were up $1.06. Bellies were down 660. The National Daily Direct Afternoon Report showed cash was up $1.62 on good volume. Paris milling wheat futures gapped higher this morning, setting the stage for big gains in the U.S. markets. All three wheat markets are surging early today, again fueled by the Black Sea situation. Number one exporter Russia and Ukraine in combination, responsible for roughly 30% of global wheat trade, are stuck with damaged ports and the inability to export large quantities. We got a lot more coming up in a moment.
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0: Well, October live cattle up 57 at 211.52. December is up 102 at 213.15. February is up 115 at 214.65. September feeder cattle up 30 cents at 319.57. October up 122, 314.55. And November is up 190 at 307.60. Kansas City wheat, September up 6.5, 761. December up 6.75, 777.5. Chicago wheat, September up 10.75, 696.25. December is up 11 cents at 714.25. September corn's up 2.75.

0: 5.03¼. December is up 2 cents at 5.25½. November soybeans up 5¼, 12.43. January is up 5½, 12.57¾. December cotton up 27, 88.61. March is up 17, 90.40. The October crude's down 57 cents, 81.79. 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
1: Your K101 weather forecast, a mix of sun and clouds today, light winds, highs near 94. Slight chance for rain late tonight, 67 for lows. Slight chances for rain continue tomorrow. We'll see a mix of sun and clouds with light winds and highs near 93. Clear and 66 tomorrow night. Sunshine for your Friday, Saturday, and Sunday will be in the upper 90s on Friday, back above 100 Saturday and Sunday. 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
3: Hey, 101 weather, mix of sun and clouds today, light winds, highs near 94. We've got you covered on K101.

0: ABC News, I'm Michelle Franzen. Meta has reached a tentative landmark settlement with every U.S. state except New Mexico and Florida. Stemming from the lawsuit alleging Facebook and Instagram was designed to be addictive to minors, the social media giant agreeing to pay up to $18 billion to make major changes to its apps, including a two-hour daily time limit for users under 18. California's Attorney General Rob Bonta on another stipulation.
1: The company will create an enhanced mechanism for teens to report potentially harmful content, and has agreed to respond to 90% of those reports within 6 hours.
0: The court still needs to approve the settlement plan. Meta now calling on other tech companies to make changes. Tim Curry, best known for his role in the cult classic The Rocky Horror Picture Show, has died. His publisher at Grand Central confirming that it was true. Curry was the voice and stage actor as well. He was nominated for 3 Tony Awards, including for Amadeus and Spamalot. Tim Curry was 80 years old. This is ABC News.
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4: 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Your K101 weather: we'll see a gradual clearing for this afternoon, high temperatures of 94. Partly cloudy skies tonight, slight chance of showers and thunderstorms. Overnight lows fall to 67. Mostly sunny skies tomorrow, another slight chance of storms in the afternoon, high temperatures of 93 in the tri-state. Governor Kevin Stitt has signed an executive order this week creating the Oklahoma Beef Industry Advisory Council. The governor's office said the council was created following President Donald Trump's announcement on August 21st that imported beef would be sold at 25% below current market prices. The governor noted the council would be chaired by Secretary of Agriculture Blaine Arthur and will meet and deliver recommendations to protect and grow Oklahoma's beef industry. A Texas company countersued the State Ethics Commission this week, alleging it suffered $6 million in losses after the agency had to replace the state's campaign finance system, Guardian 2.0. In the counterclaim, RDF and Associates said that delays in the Guardian 2.0 system project were due to issues with provided data sets and unclear and changing expectations. It comes after the Ethics Commission had voted to terminate its contract with RDF and Associates and pursue legal action against them in December. The Ethics Commission alleged it had failed to fulfill the terms of its contract and replace the system on schedule. Attorney General Gittner Drummond said the failures have caused

cost the state over $800,000. RDF says they invested over 25,000 hours into the project in less than a year and are seeking more than $1 million in unpaid labor as part of that countersuit. In sports on K101 KWOX FM Woodward, powered by Lucky Star Casinos, the first OSSAA baseball rankings released yesterday for 2A, A, and B. 2A, Silo was number one, followed by Dale, Tuska, Preston, and Latta. For Class A, Rattan took the top spot, followed by Canute, Wright City, Navo, and Arapahoe-Butler to round out that top five. Okarchi came in at number 11 for the poll. For Class B, it was Fort Cobb-Broxton at number one, followed by Dover, Calumet, Tupelo, and Leedy for the top five. Other teams of note there, Hammond at number 9, Drummond at number 10, and Visai checked in at number 11. That's a look at your weather news and sports with your noon report on K101.

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6: We've got Don Close with Terrain joining us today, talking packer capacity. Looks like while Tyson is scaling back some, Cargill's coming back in. End of the day, maybe not much difference in current capacity.
7: I think it's going to take them some time to get there. But if you put Fort Morgan, you know, something between 4,500 and 5,000 cattle a day, added to where we're at, that's quickly going to burn through that any front-end load of market-ready cattle we have will most certainly be impacted with an additional 5,000 a day. With the Tyson announcement, you could have pushed me over with a feather when I first

0: saw that the Jaws one was included, because if you take the quality of cattle that are specific to that area, and for years and years, I've been on the interpretation that that was one of the most efficient and certainly the highest grading percentage plant in the whole Tyson system. So to give that up really, really threw me a curve. Okay, now, the other thing that was outside the norm for Tyson, their company strategy has always been, if you close a facility, you do not sell it because you don't want to be giving that capacity and competition, you know, advantage to your competition. So when they made the announcement that they are looking for potential buyers for the Pasco, Washington facility, that was a surprise. And I think that signals, I think there's really, and I might be overly optimistic, but I think there's really high probability that somebody, if discussions aren't already underway, they will be soon to get somebody to buy Pasco.
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1: It appears that the Canadians have walked away from quite a deal with the United States. Jameson Greer, our U.S. trade ambassador, says that Canada was offered the most preferential treatment in the world, reduced tariffs on steel, aluminum, autos at 7%, the elimination of a 10% lumber tariff. Mark Carney, he says, has lied to the Canadians that the U.S. was to blame. And that's a check of your agricultural news. 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

0: Good day, everyone. Dave Lanning on the Radio Oklahoma Ag Network. Time to take a look at our stockers and feeders here on this Wednesday. We've got the latest from the stockyards, feed loss. 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

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No new cash trade developing following yesterday's light business, but packer interest should improve as the week carries on. Now,

0: $6. 3 to 4 weights, 470 to 520. 4 to 5 weights, $4 to 445. 5 to 6 weights, $3.50 to $4. 6 to 7 weights, $3.40 to $3.70. 7 to 8 weights, $3.22 to $3.44. 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
1: So you said there's an unclaimed property program in Oklahoma. What is that?
2: In the Treasury Department, there is an unclaimed property division, and that's basically like the lost and found bin for people's valuables in the state of Oklahoma.
1: So if I forgot to change my address and I had a check that I never received, is that something that would be there?
2: It could be. We have over $1 billion in the unclaimed property division, and we would really like to get that back to the people it belongs to.
1: Yeah, it's a lot of money.
2: Big check.
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0: Well, October live cattle down 7 cents, 210.87. December is up 42 at 212.55. February is up 50 cents at 214. September feeder cattle down $1.60, 317.67. October is down 55 cents at 312.77, and November is up 47 cents at 306.17. Kansas City wheat September is up 22 and a half, 777. December is up 22 3/4 at 793 and a half. Chicago wheat September up 28 cents, 713 and a half. December up 28 1/4, 731 and a half. September corn is up 9 1/4, 509 3/4. December is up 9 cents at 532 and a half. November soybeans up 13 1/4, 1251. January up 14 cents at 1266 1/4. December cotton up 59, 88, 93. March up 66, 90, 89. October crude's up 32, 82, 68. September natural gas up 9, 286 per million BTU. 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
4: Your K101 weather forecast, a mix of sun and clouds today, light winds, highs near 94. Slight chance for rain late tonight, 67 for lows. Slight chances for rain continue tomorrow. We'll see a mix of sun and clouds with light winds and highs near 93. Clear and 66 tomorrow night. Sunshine for your Friday, Saturday, and Sunday will be in the upper 90s on Friday, back above 100 Saturday and Sunday. 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

Good day, everyone. Dave Lanning on the Radio Oklahoma Ag Network. Time to take a look at our agricultural markets at midday today. And, well, there's a tick more trader support helping drive some of the hog and feeder cattle contracts higher as we head through the morning. As far as the grains are concerned, wheat and soybeans remain higher with just bean oil futures lower. Falling yield ideas, solid demand, and Black Sea problems are dominating the grain headlines again today. We're going to take a timeout when we come back.

0: 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We're going to update futures and more. All that when we return right after this.
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0: Well, no new cash cattle trade has developed following yesterday's light business, but packer interest should improve as the week carries on this afternoon and into tomorrow. Boxed beef at midday is lower. 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Now, OKC West El Reno yesterday, 1,629 head Tuesday. Steer and heifer calves 20 to 30 lower. Feeder cattle steers, medium large ones, the 2 weights, $6. 3 to 4 weights, $4.70 to $5.20. 4 to 5 weights, $4 to $4.45. 5 to 6 weights, $3.50 to $4. 6 to 7 weights, $3.40 to $3.70. 7 to 8 weights, $3.20, $2.50 to $3.45. Beaver livestock, 4,402 head yesterday. Feeder steers and heifers 5 to 15 lower. Steer calves 15 to 20 lower. Heifer calves, not enough cattle for a test. Feeder cattle steers, medium large ones, 3 to 4 weights, 502 to 565. 4 to 5 weights, 442 to 515. 5 to 6 weights, 399 to 421. 6 to 7 weights, 349 to 419. 7 to 8 weights, 327 to 365. 8 to 9 weights, 330, 50 to 309. 9 to 1,000 pounds, 306 to 317.50. And over 1,000 pounds, 288 even. Now, McAllister livestock yesterday, 800 head. Steer calves 4 to 11 lower. Heifer calves under 500 pounds, 2 to 4 higher. Over 500 pounds, 5 to 6 lower. Slaughter cows 11 lower with a limited number of receipts. The slaughter bulls were $2 higher. Feeder cattle steers, medium large ones, 3 to 4 weights, 453 to 535. 4 to 5 weights, 390 to 460. 5 to 6 weights, 350 to 385. 6 to 7 weights, 399 to 380. 7 to 8 weights, 302 to 340. Tulsa livestock Monday, 1,181 head. Steers and heifers unevenly steady with a few head 5 to 10 higher. Slaughter cows were steady. Slaughter bulls showed a weak undertone. And we'll check futures in just a moment.
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0: Well, October live cattle down 85 cents at 210.25. December is down 12 at 212. February is down 10 cents at 213.40. September feeder cattle down 277, 316.50. October is down 175 at 311.57. And November is down 92 cents at 304.77. Kansas City wheat, September up 32.5, 787. December is up 32.25 at 803. Chicago wheat, September up 37.

0: cents at 722.5. December is up 36.75 at 740. September corn is up 12.5, 513. December is up 12.25 at 535.75. November soybeans up 16.5, 1254.25. And January is up 16.75 at 1269. December cotton's up 91 at 89.25. 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
2: K101 weather, mix of sun and clouds today, light winds, highs near 94. We've got you covered on K101.

0: News. I'm Michelle Franzen. In Massachusetts, prosecutors in the murder trial of Lindsay Clancy have rested their rebuttal case. The mother is charged with the killing of her three children, and defense attorneys argue she was suffering from postpartum psychosis. Closing arguments set to begin this week. At least 95 people are confirmed dead, more than 400 others missing following massive flash floods in Nepal, including 47 Americans. Here's ABC's Lama Hassan.
1: We spoke to a Nepalese tour company that confirmed three Americans are missing right now after a massive flash flood triggered a mudslide sweeping through parts of Nepal. The flood was so powerful, so destructive, it washed away everything in its path, villages and damaging roads. The flood hitting early on Wednesday morning, just north of Nepal's capital, Kathmandu.
0: The brewing trade war between the U.S. and Canada showing no signs of ending. Canada vowing retaliatory hikes on American goods starting in September to match U.S. 50% tariffs on Canadian goods. This is ABC News. She was a country music icon, entrepreneur, and American original. Dolly Parton being remembered for her spirited life and legacy. ABC's Will Reeve is in Parton's home state of Tennessee.
2: There are many tributes pouring in here in Pigeon Forge and just miles up the road where Dolly was born, and here at Dollywood, the place synonymous with Dolly Parton. It's her amusement park where she held the title of Dreamer in Chief, and over 3 million people each year visit Dollywood. Undoubtedly, many more will be coming here in the days and weeks and months ahead to pay their respects to the woman who became an icon in these parts here.
0: Dolly Parton was 80. Her family says a memorial will be small and intimate. President Trump ordering flags be flown at half-staff in her honor nationwide. Severe storms are targeting parts of the South and Mid-Atlantic region today. Western states, meantime, still battling extreme heat and wildfires. I'm Michelle Franzen, ABC News.
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2: For K101 weather forecast, mix of sun and clouds through this afternoon and this evening. Slight chances for rain late tonight, lows around 67. Slight chances for rain continue tomorrow. We'll see a mix of sun and clouds with light winds and highs near 93. Clear and 68.

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Sunshine Friday, Saturday, and Sunday. 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

A 101 weather, mix of sun and clouds through this evening. Slight chance for rain tonight, lows around 67. Slight chances for rain continue tomorrow, highs near 93. We've got you covered on K101.

0: I'm Michelle Franzen. Major flash flooding in Nepal blamed for more than 150 deaths, the death toll climbing. Hundreds still missing, including 47 American tourists. Here's ABC's Lama Hassan.
1: The rescue operation is underway. Where this took place, near the border with China, is a popular destination with tourists. And according to the Nepalese Tourism Board, nearly 400 tourists are missing. The army

0: has urged people to remain on high alert and to stay in safe places.
1: Witness testimony and the evidence portion of the Lindsay Clancy trial in Massachusetts has concluded. The mother is charged with killing her three children in 2023. Her attorneys argue she has postpartum psychosis and didn't receive adequate medical treatment. Closing arguments are next in the trial. Reaction following the death of Dolly Parton stretching around the world. The American icon and superstar singer crossing music and cultural boundaries. Parton's family says a memorial for the 80-year-old legend will be small and intimate. This is ABC News. Meta has reached a tentative landmark settlement with every U.S. state except New Mexico and Florida, stemming from the lawsuit alleging Facebook and Instagram was designed to be addictive to minors. The social media giant agreeing to pay some $18 billion to make major changes to its apps. Here's ABC's Elizabeth Schulze.
2: A default daily time limit of 2 hours for users under the age of 18, a ban on displaying numbers of likes or reactions to users under age 18, a ban on cosmetic procedure image filters, the option for some users under 18 to have a non-personalized feed. That is significant because that gets at algorithmic changes with these platforms.
1: A judge still needs to approve the settlement. British actor Tim Curry has died. The stage, voice, and film actor nominated for 3 Tony Awards, his career spanning 6 decades. He was born in the UK in 1946 and got his start on the stage in the West End, starring in the original production of Hair before moving to Hollywood. Tim Curry was 80 years old. Michelle Franz in ABC News.
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1: Your K101 weather forecast, mix of sun and clouds through this afternoon and this evening. Slight chances for rain late tonight, lows around 67. Slight chances for rain continue tomorrow. We'll see a mix of sun and clouds with light winds and highs near 93. Clear and 68.

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Sunshine Friday, Saturday, and Sunday. 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

0: Market Update at Oklahoma Farm Report today. I'm Casey Shepard. October live cattle down 20 cents at 210.75. December's up 45 cents at 212.57. And February up 65 cents at 214.15. September feeders down 27 at 319 even. October's up a dollar at 314.32. And November up 190 at 307.60. We'll check your grains coming up next.
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0: Kansas City hard red winter wheat for September up 39.5 at 794. December's up 39.5 at 810 and a quarter. Chicago wheat for September up 45 at 730.5. December's up 45 at 748 and a quarter. September corn up 15.5 at 516. December's up 14.75 at 538 and a quarter. November soybeans up 31 at 1268 and three quarters. January's up 31 at 1283 and a quarter. December cotton up 59 points at 88.93. March up 62 points at 90.85. And then looking at your crude oil, it is up 21 cents today at 82.57. I'm Casey Shepard for Oklahoma Farm Report. Okay.

101 weather, mix of sun and clouds through this evening. Slight chance for rain tonight, lows around 67. Slight chances for rain continue tomorrow, highs near 93. We've got you covered on K101.

0: For the Kennedy Center's fate, new court filings by the Justice Department claiming the performing arts facility could face financial fallout and structural decline if a judge blocks renovation plans and Donald Trump's name is not allowed on the facade. ABC's Catherine Falder says more.
1: The Justice Department argues that that actually has benefited the Kennedy Center, Trump's name on the outside of the building, despite reporting from the Washington Post that actually has reported that ticket sales have been down. I'm sure the judge will have questions about that as well.
0: Brian Koberger granted a new hearing in his bid to reverse his guilty plea in the stabbing murders of four Idaho college students in 2022. Koberger initially said he was innocent, but admitted to the killings and pleaded guilty in July 2025. He's serving four consecutive life sentences, a judge setting a new hearing for June of next year. On Wall Street this hour, stocks are mixed in afternoon trading. This is ABC News.
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8: Good day, everyone. I'm Casey Shepard on the Radio Oklahoma Ag Network. It's time for our afternoon wrap-up. All the market details coming up after this.
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8: Well, the livestock complex trading mixed today as the cattle futures are lacking a little bit of support, but the lean hog contracts are chopping sideways thanks to a little more support. Bids on the table right now in Nebraska and Kansas, but we're not seeing a lot of trade develop in the Fed cash cattle market. Cattle complex mostly trading mixed today as traders are unaware it's likely that the fundamental support is going to arise in this week. With packers now possessing the lion's share of the market's leverage, Fed cash cattle prices will likely to continue to scale back and forth for the unforeseeable future. With all this uncertainty surrounding the border reopening, of course, that causes market anxiousness as well. Now, following the movement that transpired in the north on Tuesday at mostly 345, that's about $10 lower than the previous week's weighted average, we haven't really seen much trade develop. And bids are now on the table. They're currently being offered in Kansas at 218 live and Nebraska at 218 live and then 345 dressed. More trade will need to develop in the south before the week's over, and some light trade could develop in the north as well. Box beef prices are lower. Choice down $1.05 at $3.87.48. Select down $2.69 at $3.66.29 with a movement of 63 total loads. Feeder cattle contracts also mixed today as the market isn't finding the support and reassurance that it needs. Thus far this week, the cattle prices have been mostly lower in the sale barns across the country, and the light test that we've seen in the Fed cash cattle market's been a bit lower too, both of which pressure the market to trade a little lower. Lean hog contracts are trading slightly higher today, though, as traders are merely letting the contracts chop sideways. More than anything, a sideways chop could be expected on the contracts as the fundamental support isn't stable enough to justify trading a lot higher. October hogs are up a dime at $80.55. December hogs up 45 cents at $70.80. And February hogs up 27 cents at $73.45. Wheat futures are 8 to 15 cents higher.

0: with Chicago Action leading. Soybean 7 to 8 cents higher, with Action continuing to chop below the contract highs, and corn futures 3 to 4 cents higher. We'll check your futures in just a moment.
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0: October live cattle down 17 at 210.77, December up 45 at 212.57, while February's up 57 at 214.07. September feeders down 27 at 319 even, October up 92 at 314.25, and November up $1.80 at 307.50. Kansas City hard red winter wheat for September up 37.5 at 792. December's up 38 at 808.75. Chicago wheat for September up 45 at 730.5. December up 45 at 748.25. September corn up 13.5 at 514. December up 13 at 536.5. November soybeans up 28.25 at 1266. January up 28.5 at 1280.75. December cotton up 80 at 89.14. March up 84 points at 91.07. Crude oil down 42 at 81.94. And natural gas up 9 at 286. That's a wrap of your afternoon agricultural news and markets. I'm Casey Shepard for Oklahoma Farm Report.
2: 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There's probably a small percentage of identical twins who received their names a short time after birth, but were mistakenly switched when they got home. And nobody ever noticed. We're on the downhill slide. I'm Sean Kelly on K101.

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Good times. More Nashville stars are said to be making cameos in the upcoming comedy The Comeback Kid, starring Glenn Powell. It's going to be the story of a washed-up country music star trying to

0: pieces.
1: It's the first time I've ever sang on screen. And I mean, it's in front of Jelly, Miranda Lambert, and Brad Paisley. It's the most terrifying experience of my entire life.
0: So now Jelly Roll, for his part, he says that they were kind of wondering how Glenn would sound. And then when he first started singing, he, according to Jelly Roll, crushed it. The Comeback King set to hit theaters on February 5th. We're on the downhill slide. 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
0: Mix of sun and clouds this evening. Slight chance for some rain late tonight. Lows around 67. Moderate chances for rain tomorrow morning. Mix of sun and clouds by afternoon. Light winds, highs near 93. Clear and 66 tomorrow night. Sunshine for your Friday, Saturday, and Sunday. Highs in the upper 90s. 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

0: A101, we've got your country covered with Aaron Watson, Pontiac. Sugarlands Distilling has rolled out Pringles Dill Pickle Potato Vodka, the perfect liquor for people who want to puke as quickly as possible. Now, they say, though, once you pop, you can't stop getting DUIs. We are on the downhill slide. I'm Sean Kelly on K101.
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0: A 101 weather, mix of sun and clouds this evening. Slight chance for rain late tonight, lows around 67. Moderate chances for rain tomorrow morning, then a mix of sun and clouds and highs near 93. We've got you covered on K101.
8: Katie

0: lands and the death toll rapidly rising in Nepal following catastrophic flooding. More than 150 are dead. More than 400 others are missing, including 47 American tourists. Here's ABC's Lama Hassan.
1: The flood was so powerful, so destructive, it washed away everything in its path, villages and damaging roads. The flood hitting early on Wednesday morning just north of Nepal's capital, Kathmandu.
0: In Massachusetts, prosecutors in the murder trial of Lindsay Clancy resting their rebuttal case. The mother is charged with the killing of her three children. Defense attorneys argue she was suffering from postpartum psychosis. Closing arguments set to begin tomorrow. Changes coming to Meta in a new tentative landmark settlement. 52 state attorneys general, except for Florida and New Mexico, signing on to the proposal to settle claims that Facebook and Instagram were designed to be addictive and posed a mental health to minors. The social media giant agreeing to pay $18 billion to make major changes and add protections to its apps. This is ABC News. Prince Harry and Meghan reportedly back in Britain after relocating from the U.S. The BBC reporting the couple returned as private citizens and non-working royals. In China, an Olympic-style robot competition winding down and includes a record-setting robot at the World Humanoid Robot Games in Beijing. Britt Clinett, ABC's Britt Clinett is there.
2: It is a really lively, occasionally chaotic, but impressive event, especially when one robot sprinter clocked 100 meters in 9.39 seconds in an opening heat, faster than Usain Bolt's 9.59 world record. So compared to last year, the robots are performing much better, and it is a visible indicator of just how quick this tech is advancing.
0: Word today, Tim Curry has died. The British stage film and voice actor became a cult favorite in the Rocky Horror Picture Show. In New York City, the cast of the theater revival on Broadway say they will honor Curry at tonight's show. Tim Curry was 80. Michelle Franzen, ABC News.
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From the K101 Newsroom, I'm Tyler Riggs. Your K101 weather, mostly clear skies tonight with a slight chance of storms, mainly after midnight. Overnight lows fall to 68. Mix of sun and clouds tomorrow, could see a chance of storms in the morning. High temperatures reach 93 in the tri-state. Governor Kevin Stitt signed an executive order this week creating the Oklahoma Beef Industry Advisory Council. The governor's office said the council was created following President Donald Trump's announcement on August 21st that imported beef would be sold at 25% below current market prices. The governor noted the council will be chaired by Secretary of Agriculture Blaine Arthur and will meet and deliver recommendations to protect and grow Oklahoma's beef industry. Attorney General Gittner Drummond announced a $17 billion multi-state settlement with Meta Platforms over allegations that the company used harmful and addictive features on Facebook and Instagram that affected children and teens this week. The agreement involves Oklahoma, 46 other states, Washington, D.C., Puerto Rico, and the United States Virgin Islands. It resolves claims involving Meta's sharing of non-public Facebook user information with third parties. The settlement also is subject to court approval and will require Meta to implement and regularly assess new safety measures for young users. Oklahoma will receive a guaranteed $235 million under that agreement. It can increase to $334 million if additional core industry members, including Snap, YouTube, and TikTok, agree to similar settlements. In sports on K101 KWOX FM Woodward, powered by Lucky Star Casinos, the OSSA released their first baseball rankings this week for classes 2A, A, and B. 2A,

Silo's number one, followed by Dale, Tushka, Preston, and Latta. In Class A, it's Rattan at the top, followed by Caduce, Wright City, Navajo, and Arapaho Butler. Karchi checked in at number 11 in the poll. For Class B, it was Fort Cobb Broxton at number one, followed by Dover, Calumet, Tupelo, and Leedy. Other teams of note, Hamas at number 9, Drummond at number 10, and Visayas sits at number 11. That's a look at your weather, news, and sports with your 4 o'clock report on K101. Sunday.

101, there's some new research shows saliva may be a more effective tool for detecting colorectal cancer than fecal matter. And the study was funded by postal workers who are tired of delivering boxes full of poop.

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0: ironically, is driving alcohol company executives to drink more. Yeah, 54% of people say they drink alcohol, even though celebrity-owned tequila brands are at a record high. This is the Downhill Slide, your K101 weather forecast, brought to you by Vance Auto Group in Woodward, where it's comfortable to buy a car.
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0: Mix of sun and clouds this evening. Slight chance for some rain late tonight. Lows around 67. Moderate chances for rain tomorrow morning. Mix of sun and clouds by afternoon. Light winds, highs near 93. Clear and 66 tomorrow night. Sunshine for your Friday, Saturday, and Sunday. Highs in the upper 90s. 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

0: Hey, 101 covering your country with Luke Bryan, Country and She Knows It. Well, Luke had a pretty good reason to be a proud dad this weekend. His son, Bo Bryan, is a senior quarterback at Battleground Academy in Tennessee. Put on a show this past Saturday. Bo completed 16 of 21 passes for 375 yards and 3 touchdowns. His team rolled to a 41-18 win over St. Michael Catholic out of Alabama, which is coached by former NFL quarterback Philip Rivers, with Rivers' son Gunner at quarterback. Luke was there watching it all, including a huge 80-yard touchdown pass. Bo's getting actually some attention beyond just being Luke Bryan's son. He is a 3-star quarterback with several college scholarship offers already on the table. This is the downhill slide. Oklahoma Red Dirt legend Stoney LaRue coming to the Nightlight in Alva on this Saturday. Get ready for a huge night of Red Dirt music with Stoney LaRue. He takes the stage. 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Get your tickets at GoNightlight.com. Stoney LaRue this Saturday live at the Nightlight.
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1: A 101 weather, mix of sun and clouds this evening. Slight chance for rain late tonight. Lows around 67. Moderate chances for rain tomorrow morning, and a mix of sun and clouds and highs near 93. We've got you covered on K101. I got one.

0: Flooding in Nepal blamed for more than 150 deaths. Hundreds of others remain missing. ABC's Tom Sufi Burich has more from the foreign desk.
1: The Nepalese Tourism Board is saying that about 400 tourists are missing right now, including 47 Americans. That gives you a sense of how this could evolve in the coming hours and days. There is complete devastation across a pretty wide area of Nepal, a wall of muddy water packed with debris cascading down through that mountainous remote area.
0: Witness testimony and the evidence portion of the Lindsay Clancy trial has concluded in Massachusetts. The mother is charged with killing her three children in 2023. Her attorneys argue she had postpartum psychosis and did not receive adequate medical treatment. Closing arguments set to begin tomorrow. The brewing trade war between the U.S. and Canada showing no signs of ending. Canada vowing retaliatory hikes on American goods starting in September. This is ABC News. British actor Tim Curry has died. The stage, voice, and film actor was nominated for 3 Tony Awards in a career that spans 6 decades. ABC's Alex Stone has more on his life and his legacy.
2: Born in the UK in 1946, he got his start on stage in the West End, starring in the original production of Hair in 1968. He then moved on to Hollywood, catching his big break, playing Dr. Frankenfurter in the 1975 cult classic film The Rocky Horror Picture Show. The film was initially ignored by critics and audiences, but developed a second life as a cultural event in the midnight movie space. It was a role he would also play on the Broadway stage.
0: The cast of the Broadway revival tonight says they will honor Curry, who was 80 years old. After nearly 2 weeks, thousands of customers in Gary, Indiana now have had power fully restored. But another wave of storms targeting parts of the Midwest and South could also put them in the path of threats again. Michelle Franz in ABC News.
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7: From the K101 Newsroom, I'm Tyler Riggs. Your K101 weather, mostly clear skies for tonight with a slight chance of storms. Overnight lows fall to 68. Mix of sun and clouds tomorrow, slight chance of storms mainly in the morning. High temperatures of 93 in the tri-state. Governor Kevin Stitt has signed an executive order creating the Oklahoma Beef Industry Advisory Council. The governor's office said the council was created following President Donald Trump's announcement on August 21st that imported beef would be sold at 25% below current market prices. The governor noted the council will be chaired by Secretary of Agriculture Blaine Arthur and will meet and deliver recommendations to protect and grow Oklahoma's beef industry. Attorney General Gittner Drummond announced a $17 billion multi-state settlement with Meta Platforms this week over allegations that the company used harmful and addictive features on Facebook and Instagram that affected children and teens. The agreement involves Oklahoma as well as 46 other states, Washington, D.C., Puerto Rico, and the United States Virgin Islands. It resolves claims involving Meta's sharing of non-public Facebook user information with third parties. The settlement is also subject to court approval and would require Meta to implement and regularly assess new safety measures for young users. Oklahoma is set to receive $235 million under that agreement. The amount could increase to $334 million if additional core industry members, including Snap, YouTube, and TikTok, agree to similar settlements. October West Texas Intermediate crude lost 13 cents on the day, closing at $82.23.

October natural gas was up 5 cents, closing at $2.87. In sports on K101 KWOX FM Woodward, powered by Lucky Star Casinos. First OSSA baseball rankings released this week for 2A, A, and B, and 2A silos at number one, followed by Dale, Tushka, Preston, and Latta. For Class A, Rattan's at the top spot, followed by Canoe to Wright City, Navajo, and Arapahoe Butler. Okarchi checked in at number 11 for the poll. In Class B, it's Fort Cobb-Braxton at number one, followed by Dover, Calumet, Tupelo, and Leedy. A couple other teams note, Hammond's at number 9, Drummond at number 10, and Visalia sits at number 11 in the poll. That's a look at your weather news and sports with your 5 o'clock report on K101.

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0: 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Well, a resurfaced TikTok of Ella Langley is showing how far she's come in her music career. Like a lot of artists, when she was just starting out, she'd sing at local bars and make money through the tip jar. And Ella's always kept the last $100 she made in tips.
1: This is the last $100 I made in tip jar that I'm pretty much started this whole thing from. It is a tip jar. So I've been looking for it everywhere. You don't know the

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3: Mix of sun and clouds this evening. Slight chance for some rain late tonight. Lows around 67. Moderate chances for rain tomorrow morning. Mix of sun and clouds by afternoon. Light winds, highs near 93. Clear and 66 tomorrow night. Sunshine for your Friday, Saturday, and Sunday. Highs in the upper 90s. 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

0: A101 covering your country with Mike Ryan, hard to write a love song. Paramount trying to settle a lawsuit over Paramount's merger with Warner Brothers. Many are against the merger because it means Warner Brothers HBO Max will have to change their name again to HBO Max Mount Plus or something like that. This is The Downhill Slide. I'm Sean Kelly on K101.
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1: 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Coming to the Woodward County Fairgrounds Friday, Saturday, and Sunday, October 23rd, 24th, and 25th. It's food, folks, and fun with K101.
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3: ABC News, I'm Michelle Franzen. A judge approving the settlement deal reached between Meta and 52 states' attorneys general reached today to settle claims that Facebook and Instagram posed a mental health threat to minors. The social media giant agreeing to pay $18 billion to make major changes to its apps. Here's ABC's Elizabeth Schulze.
4: A default daily time limit of 2 hours for users under the age of 18. A ban on displaying numbers of likes or reactions to users under age 18. A ban on cosmetic procedure image filters. The option for some users under 18 to have a non-personalized feed, that is significant because that gets at algorithmic changes with these platforms.
3: Flash flooding in Nepal blamed for more than 150 deaths. Hundreds are listed missing, including 47 American tourists. Rescue operations continuing, but bad weather is hampering those efforts. Officials asking tour groups to cancel trips. Severe storms targeting parts of the Midwest and South today. This is ABC News. A tech titan issuing a 6,000-word essay warning the public about the dangers of artificial intelligence.
5: Bill Gates says the computer industry that he championed is now a global threat. Gates saying he's in a state of shock as to why there's not more urgency on AI. He says on Semaphore, self-regulation, championed by so many in the industry and the White House, is not working. And he'll gladly debate anyone opposing mandatory reviews of any AI system that could be weaponized to make new molecules and unleash a pandemic. Wayne Cabot, ABC News.
3: A court hearing set for tomorrow in the Kennedy Center's fate. New court filings by the Justice Department claim the performing arts facility could face financial fallout and structural decline if a judge blocks renovation plans and Donald Trump's name is not allowed on the facade. A man seen harassing and chasing people in Philadelphia wearing a Chucky-style Halloween mask, now in custody. The 22-year-old arrested in Las Vegas. He'll be sent back to Philly to face charges. Michelle Franzen, ABC News.
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1: Mix of sun and clouds this evening. Slight chance for some rain late tonight. Lows around 67. Moderate chances for rain tomorrow morning. Mix of sun and clouds by afternoon. Light winds. Highs near 93. Clear and 66 tomorrow night. Sunshine for your Friday, Saturday, and Sunday. Highs in the upper 90s. Friday, above 100. Saturday and Sunday. 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

K101 weather. Mix of sun and clouds this evening. Slight chance for rain late tonight. Lows around 67. Moderate chances for rain tomorrow morning. Then a mix of sun and clouds and highs near 93. We've got you covered on K101.

0: ABC News, I'm Dave Packer. Tragedy in Nepal. Local officials say at least 160 people are dead, hundreds missing, including dozens of American tourists after flash floods ripped through the Nepal-Tibet border. ABC's Lama Hassan at the Foreign Desk.
1: The flood was so powerful, so destructive, it washed away everything in its path, villages and damaging roads. The flood hitting early on Wednesday morning, just north of Nepal's capital, Kathmandu.
0: It's believed all that water came from a section of a massive glacier that collapsed. Facebook and Instagram's parent company, Meta, will pay roughly $18 billion to settle a lawsuit accusing the company of deliberately making it difficult for children to stop scrolling. Meta did not admit wrongdoing. A military judge ruled today that the self-proclaimed mastermind of the 9/11 attacks, Khalid Sheikh Mohammed, will stand trial in June of 2028. He was captured in 2003 and has been held at Guantanamo since 2005. This is ABC News. A court hearing has been set to discuss the future of the Kennedy Center as the Justice Department argues the performing arts facility faces structural decline without it. ABC's Catherine Falders.
2: The judge actually has scheduled an emergency hearing on this that will be tomorrow afternoon. But the Justice Department is threatening that the administration is just going to tear down the Kennedy Center altogether. And they say replace it with something like a large outdoor amphitheater. If the judge doesn't allow these renovations to move forward or for the president's name to be on the outside of the building.
0: Brian Koberger, who pleaded guilty last year to the University of Idaho quadruple murders, was granted a new hearing.